Welcome back to Fresh Fruits, right here on KFAI Radio. Good evening, Twin Cities. Thanks for joining me. I'm your girl, Shimmer. It is Thursday number 5. Yes, the fifth Thursday of the month. And this is the longest running LGBTQIA+ show in the nation. And what an honor it is to be in this beautiful space where KFAI has this beautiful programming for queer content. And I'm so blessed to be a part of this beautiful collective of hosts on Fresh Fruits and in this beautiful space right here on KFAI. And that was a 3-song set. We just got done listening to a beautiful song, It's Okay If You Forget Me, from Astrid S. Astrid S is a Norwegian pop recording artist, and also she placed 3rd on the Norwegian version of Pop Idol. And before that, we had some Arlo Parks with the song entitled Jasmine. And she's been making a lot of noise over here in the U.S. Very, very, very well known, very popular in the U.K., which is where Arlo Parks resides, and released their album in 2021, Collapsed in Sunbeams, excuse me. And then I kicked it off tonight with Anais, a German pop recording artist, debuted their music in 2025 with that first song that I played tonight, Whirlwind. It is 7:13 p.m. right here in the Twin Cities. We have a couple of announcements coming up, and thanks for joining me right here on KFAI. It's such a beautiful night. It's cooled down a little bit. It looks like we're going to kind of have a little bit of shift in the weather this weekend. So if you are outdoors, definitely just, of course, make sure, first and foremost, stay safe. Have a charged device with you, and stay hydrated, water, electrolytes, and just be with your people, your community, those that you love, most important. All right, let's get back into the music. Next up is a song that I'm loving. Of course, you know, I love a lot of songs. I'll just say that. Baby Queen, and this song is entitled You Shaped Whole. So here we go with Baby Queen on Fresh Fruit on KFAI. Stay tuned. More music is on the way here soon.

Welcome back to Fresh Fruits right here on KFAI. Thanks for joining me. That was a song that I thought was awesome. I've been loving it. That was Cherry on Top from Ben Platt. Ben Platt is an Emmy, Grammy, and Tony Award winning American actor and singer. He's best known for originating the role of Evan Hansen in the Broadway musical Dear Evan Hansen, which won a Tony for Best Actor in a Musical. And then he reprised the role in the 2021 film adaptation alongside Amy Adams and Julianne Moore. He's also starred in the Netflix series The Politician and the 2021 film Broken Diamonds. And then before that, we had a song that I've been loving too as well from Baby Queen, entitled U-Shaped Hole. Baby Queen is a South African-born British performer. Currently, she's residing in London. She was raised in Durban, and then she moved to London at the age of 18 to pursue a career in music and signed a recording contract with Polydor Records in 2020. So super, super awesome. And so much more music coming up for you here next on KFAI. Thanks for everyone that is tuned in. Shout out to Mitch. Hey, Mitch. Shouting out to you and the parents. Hey, mom and dad. Thanks for joining me, your girl Shimmer, right here on KFAI. I really appreciate it. I appreciate all the love and everyone that is listening to the show this evening right here on KFAI. I really, really appreciate that. Again, it is National Cheesecake Day. So maybe, Mitch, maybe you and your parents can have some cheesecake, or anyone if you love

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Welcome back to Fresh Fruits right here on KFAI. I'm your girl Shimmer. Thanks for joining me. Oh my gosh, I love that set. That was Darren with Moonlight. Darren is a Swedish singer, songwriter, and one of the country's best-selling artists. Originally, he was born in Stockholm to Kurdish immigrants. He first gained recognition on the first season of Idol in 2004, and his debut single, Money for Nothing, which was co-written with Robin. It went straight to number one. He also released his first album, The Anthem, in 2005, followed by his self-titled second album later that year. So love that song. I really loved the beat. I thought it was awesome. It's definitely been in my rotation. And then, of course, before that, we had Chapel Roan. I mean, Hot to Go, definitely a perfect song for all of the weather that we've been experiencing. Oh, my gosh. Listen, Chapel Roan, professionally known as, they go by Chapel Roan, Kaylee Amstutz. Is an American singer and songwriter known for their bold stage and presence, their genre-bending tracks and powerful voice. Their music blends synth pop, rock, and disco and is influenced by the 1980s and 2010s pop music. Roan's debut EP, School Nights, was released in 2017, but they were dropped by Atlantic Records in 2020, but that song has hit number one across the country within the last year. Definitely, I'm always a big fan of Chapel Roan's, you know, fashion presence, the makeup and everything. Super awesome. And then before that was an artist who I'm loving, who I think that you all should check out, Bronze Avery. I mean, loving me some Bronze Avery. Is an American pop singer-songwriter. He released his debut EP, American Dream, in 2015 under his birth name. Avery subsequently released several singles and EPs under his stage name before releasing his debut full-length album, Soft Metal, in 2022. And he's released his second album, which was released last year in 2024, which is entitled Heatwave. So check it out. Thanks to everyone that's in the Discord chat. Hello, Jason. Hello, Escape. Thanks so much for joining your girl Shimmer tonight on Fresh Fruit right here on KFAI. Oh my gosh. All right. We have a couple more announcements coming up, but let's get into one more track. I think you all are going to love this one. This is Disclosure. She's Gone, Dance On. Right now on Fresh Fruit right here on KFAI Radio.

Welcome back to Fresh Fruit right here on KPI. Oh my gosh, I'm dancing. Oh my gosh, I'm having so much fun. Thanks for joining me. I'm your girl Shimmer, she, her, Lady Women Glitter Pronouns in the studio. And this is Fresh Fruit, the longest running LGBTQIS2+ show in the nation, in the country. You don't have that anywhere else. And shout out to KPI for giving us this beautiful space. Yes, and also shout out to KPI. It's been a hot one in the studio, so we got some fans blowing on us. But that's okay. I'm having so much fun. Oh my gosh, I'm loving all the music tonight. I'm having such a ball. We just got done listening to Dua Lipa, one of my favorite artists, British Albanian performer, singer, and songwriter, who's known for her powerful voice, catchy hits, and modern pop disco sound. Definitely one of my favorites. She's won multiple awards, including Grammys and 7 Brit Awards. And then before that, we had a song that I thought was so interesting. It was entitled She's Gone, Dance On from Disclosure. They are an English electronic music duo consisting of two brothers, Howard and Guy Lawrence. They grew up in Reigate, Surrey. Their debut studio album, Settle, which was released on June 3rd of 2013 by PMR Records, and it was nominated for Best Dance Electronica Album at the 2014 Grammy Awards. They released a second studio album, Caracal, on September 25th of 2015, which was also nominated for Best Dance Electronic Album at the 2016 Grammy Awards. Oh my gosh, so, so fun. And then we do have an announcement coming up, but I want to get into one more song. I love this song. It is from an artist who I love, Ella Eyre. Oh my gosh, have you checked her out? You need to. She did this remake from Jermaine Stewart's classical, We Don't Have to Take Our Clothes Off. And the song is beautiful, okay? So I was so touched listening to it. Ella Eyre is an English singer-songwriter. She rose to prominence following her collaboration with Rudimental on their UK number one single, Waiting All Night, which was released in 2013, which won the Brits Award for British Single of the Year. She was also featured on DJ Fresh's single, Gravity, which was released in 2015. And also she was the runner-up for the 2014 Brit Critics Choice Award and is known for her work in dance, pop, and soul-influenced music. So I'm really excited for you all to hear this one. It's a beautiful rendition, and I think it's just so lovely. So we're going to play it, and then when we come back, we'll get into our announcement, as well as some really great events that are coming here to the Twin Cities. Here's Ella Eyre with We Don't Have to Take Our Clothes Off on KPI's Fresh Fruits.

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3: 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All right, there's a really fun event that you all should check out. The Cedar Cultural Center presents Summer at the Cedar. 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Join them for culturally rich, musically diverse performances in the heart of our community. You should check this one out. This is going to go down on August 5th. Daniel Villarreal moves fluidly from psychedelia and jazz to Latin rock, fusion, funk, blues, ballads, and soul. That's going down on August 5th. Yes, you should check that out. It's, again, I mean, listen, those concerts are so awesome. And the Cedar is located at 416 Cedar Avenue South in Minneapolis, Minnesota, 55454, which is just right down the street from us here at KFAI. All right, this next song, I love them. I'm talking about a girl group that I love, GRL, this beautiful song, Ugly Heart. And recently, there's just been another tragedy within that group. They've lost two members due to one, I think when we talk about mental health and mental awareness, we got to check in on our people. Simone Battle was one of the members that we lost from GRL back in 2014. And we just recently lost Lauren Bennett from the group. So definitely it breaks my heart because I'm such a fan of their music. But here we go with GRL with Ugly Heart. Stay tuned because we got Trevor Ramo, Fa Fa Fa, coming up at 8 o'clock right here on KFAI.

Welcome back to Fresh Fruit right here on KFAI. That was GRL with a beautiful song entitled Ugly Heart. I am a big fan. I remember I got to meet them at the Mall of America. I believe it was 2 or 3 years ago. And really, really sad tragedy. Two members, Simone Battle, we lost in 2014. And, you know, again, mental illness, it's a real thing. We got to check it in our people. And she was such a performer. Very sad to hear. And we just lost Lauren Bennett from the group recently last month. And so my heart, because I'm a big pop princess, goes out to the remaining members, Natasha, Emmalyn, and oh my gosh, I think the other one is Emmalyn, Natasha, and Paula. That's it. Okay. Yes. All right. I'm sorry about that. I had to think really quickly, like, her name. All right. I'm going to close out with another song from artist Emily King. Emily King is an American singer and songwriter. She started her career in 2004, and her first album, East Side Story, was released in August of 2007. And then in 2007, in December, she was a Grammy Award nominee for Best Contemporary R&B Album. And then in 2019, she was nominated for Best R&B Song for Look at Me Now. And her album, Scenery, was nominated for Best Engineered Album, Non-Classical. And then in 2020, King was nominated again for Best R&B Performance with her song, See Me. So I'm going to close out tonight with Emily King with Remind Me. I'm your girl, Shimmer. Thanks for joining me tonight on Fresh Fruits, which is the longest running LGBTQIS2+ show in the nation, in the country. It went so fast. I hope you all had a great time. Shout out to everyone in the Discord chat. You can follow me on Instagram at ShimmerGlitz13, and it's been a joy to be here on KFAI. It's a hot one out there, so stay hydrated, stay cool, drink lots of water, electrolytes, and have a charged device, and love your community. All right, stay tuned because we got Travoramo Fa Fa Fa up next right here on KFAI Radio. Have a beautiful night.

Yeah, right there is The Cynics from a controversial album in their discography, Learn to Lose, the title track. I love the 45 version right there. Hey, you're listening to Fresh Air Community Radio. 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Non-commercial, community-powered radio. Oh, yeah. Travel Ramo, right here, going on till 10 p.m. tonight with lots of stacks of wax and all the platters that matter. It's going to be a good time. We got Big Marty Recommends. We got big records. We got little records. We got in-betweener records. So many sizes. Oh, it's going to be a good time. All right, keep that dial locked down right here to KFAI.

This is my happening, and it freaks me out. Oh, it's...

No, we have sunny afternoon at home. No, but I want the Kinks. Sunny afternoon. We have sunny afternoon at home. No, no, no. It's not. It's not that. It's not that bad. How's the Standells doing? Sunny afternoon at home. Before that, Chris Montez. Some kind of fun. We're gonna be having some kind of fun tonight. That's for sure. Outsiders. Before that, with Summertime Blues, with Pony Boy on taking the lead on that one. Andy G and the Roller Kings. Summertime Girls. Oh man, we got Summertime Blues. We got Summertime Girls. Grand Funk Railroad, Can You Do It? Oh, yeah, at the top of that little set to get things cooking. Oh, man, it's a hot one here in the Twin Cities today. So we're going to try to keep it just as hot. Oh, yeah, that's right. This one coming up right here is celebrating its 30-year anniversary. Oh, I can't believe it. 30 years anniversary for this album, which came out. Let's get a wheel over here and get it. We had a guest, Richard Backus, a couple years back when we celebrated the 30th anniversary of their first album. This is their second album, and it was called No Lunch. That's right. And it's from Degeneration. Oh, man, it is a good tune. You couldn't hear a better tune. And here it is. Happy to have Jesse Malin still with us. Viva Jesse. All right, here it is. She Stands There from Degeneration. Happy 30th anniversary to No Lunch.

Jenny Morris right there with a little tune called You're Gonna Get Hurt. I believe she's backed up by those dashing debonairs from down under. In excess there on that one. Backing up Jenny Morris. Before that, Lone Justice with East of Eden. The Muffs did Outer Space. And G-Generation with She Stands There from their album No Lunch, celebrating 30 years of existence. Oh yeah, everyone's only double 10-inch in their record collection. That's right. But it's a good one. All 20 inches of that album for sure. Hey, it's Travel Ramble 555 right here on KFAI 90.3 FM. All right, we got a little, we got the Shoot the Crews here tonight. Your Shoot the Crews song of the night. You know, if you need to roll your windows down if you're cruising across the way. This is the one. Oh, man, it's a good one. We don't have the AM signal, but you have to pretend that you're turn up the treble and give yourself a makeshift AM signal for this one right here. Spencer Davis Group, I'm a Man, Shooting the Crews here on Travel Ramble.

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So won't you

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1: 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Minneapolis quintet Rebecca celebrates the release of their third full-length album, Molting, with this very special album release party. Since 2019, Rebecca have melded their taste and background in jazz, big band, madrigal singing, and jam bands in a hook-grounded, improvisation-driven musical collage. Opening the show are Full Catholic and Third Date. More information about Rebecca's album release show is available at thecedar.org.
2: Be sure to head down there to the Cedar to see Rebecca. That should be a good show. Hey, how about that? Huh? Before the break, we heard some hippie jams. Some hippie jams for all you summertime hippies. Put those shoes on already, would you? You're stinking up the place. The Move with Beautiful Daughter, The Small Faces, I'm Only Dreaming, and Spencer Davis Group, the Spencer Gift Davis Group. I'm a man. I'm also your DJ and your host for the night on Travel Ramo 555. Oh, we got much more to go. We got Big Marty Recommends at the top. And so much more. Here's the Liars with Stiv Bators. Checking it out.

She don't use no daylight savings time. She's a kicking child right there from Dionne DeMuch. Oh, yeah. Sometimes it's just a kicking child kind of night, you know. You know how when you go to do your radio program, you're looking around for things to play and you see it there and you're like, it's a kicking child kind of night. Oh, yeah. Before that, Love, L-O-V-E, Love Can't Explain, Arthur Lee and Company from The Best of Love on Rhino Records. Oh, yeah. There's a Pink Elephant Records, too, and a Rhino Records. I don't know if there's a Hippopotamus Records, though, which is just kind of like a cool opotamus. And The Liars with Here's a Heart, featuring Stibbaters on the lead. It's Chavo Ramo, fa, fa, fa. Thanks for tuning in. I hope you have as much fun listening to them as I do playing them. We got Big Marty recommends at the top of the hour. Until then, I think it's time for a little twofer. How about a little twofer? How about how about an Iggy twofer? Yeah, you know, up there in Ann Arbor, there's a restaurant there. I think they got Osterburgers on the menu. How about that? Double Osterburger with cheese. Put the pickle on the side.

Big bad epic number right there for Mickey and the Stooges. Sick of You. Before that, the Iguanas with Again and Again and Again and Again and Again. 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Whiz, non-commercial, community-powered radio. It's Travel Ramo 555, the top of the hour, 9 p.m. Central Time in the Twin Cities. And, of course, it's time for Big Marty Recommends, oh yeah, former Flipside columnist. Have you read the Flipside magazine yet? I've been talking about it. You got to find some back issues, I guess. Former Flipside columnist Martin McMartin comes at you every week at the top of the hour with his recommendation from something dug up from the rock and roll underground, and he'll present it to you lickety-split. How about that? This week, Big Marty recommends C-O-F-F-I-N, coffin. it's a group from Sydney, Australia. Big surprise. I don't know why Big Marty just doesn't move down to Australia. He just loves the music so much. I don't know where he keeps coming up with it. It's Coffin. And they are from Sydney, Australia, as I mentioned. Very driving rock and roll street punk. Oh, man. Whether you're like driving down Arch Street or Mulberry Avenue or High Street or the Golden Strip, wherever you might be driving on, you could throw on some C-O-F-F-I-N. I guess they say coffin, but they've got periods between the letters. So I don't know what to say. Big Marty, chime in here. Come on, man. They also have a one of those lead singing drummers. I don't know how he doesn't get distracted when he's singing. He probably wants to drop the drumming sticks. And then when he's drumming, he might forget, when he's going 1, 2, 3, 4, 1, 2, counting out the beats, he might forget to sing the word Fast Love. That's right. The tune is Fast Love. Big Marty's recommendation for this week from C-O-F-F-I-N. Coffin right here on Travel Ramo 555. Check it out. Dig it if you can.

Kill Ronald Reagan forever. 7 seconds right there with racism. Sucks. Totally. Overkill before that with Hell is Getting Hotter. Dedicated to the studio here, the AC-less studio. The jams are so hot that, oh man, it's overloaded. Red Cross, kill someone you hate, like Ronald Reagan. Mm-hmm. And Negative Waves before that, CSM, No Way. One of the greatest hard rock songs ever written right there. And Big Marty's recommendation for the week, COFFIN, Coffin. Fast Love. Oh man, Big Marty always like gets it revved up in here. I gotta calm down. You know, he'll do his recommendation and then it'll just get still spin out of control. Oh yeah, and that's what it did just then. Mm-hmm. So let's bring it back down. Let's do a little instrumental here. Now it's an instrumental, but I want you to sing along out there in Radio Land. I think you can sing along. I think you can figure it out, but I'm gonna give you a little bit of help, okay? This is a tune called, well, the song is by The Wonder Who. You might know who The Wonder Who is. I don't know. But the tune is called Sassy. And we're going to sing along to it, all right? We can sing along to an instrumental. That's all right. So let's do it here on Travel Ramapapa. All right, we got The Wonder Who is Sassy. Let's do it.

This is Rudy Ray Moore. I am at the Record Center of the West, which is Dolphins of Hollywood. Two locations. I am at the one on Vernon and Central, but I would like to say that I hope you will keep listening to the Dolphin Show, because truly, it is a great show.

Bo-diddles right there with a little Hong Kong, Mississippi. Have you been? Before that, Rudy Ray Moore with the buggy ride. What a little ride, buggy ride. You know, if you do yourself a favor and watch that Dolomite Is My Name, starring Eddie Murphy. I think you can find that on Netflix. If you want a real good, feel-good summertime movie, I recommend. That might be my favorite Eddie Murphy picture, to be honest with you, followed by The Golden Child. Before that, Wilmer and the Dukes, a little tune called Get It in the Wonder Who with Sassy. I hope you're singing along with a little sassy. Spreckin' say sassy. All right, let's keep jumping with this R&B thing we created right here with a little something from the Contours. First, look at the purse.

hugging, I'm a hugging. 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

Dexter Ron Weber right there with a little tune called Bang Bang from his album Folk Music, Folk Songs, something like that. One of the greats. One of the great, great voices in rock and roll history right there. Dexter Ron Weber, R.I.P. Nico Case before that doing a Dexter song there. Cool Boys. Cindy Katz doing Crawl Daddy Simone. The Penguins. Oh, man. The Pony Rock from the Penguins. You got two animals for the price of one, penguins and ponies. The Contours, First I Look at the Purse, at the top of that rockin' set right there. Oh, yeah. It's Trevor Ammo, fa-fa-fa, right here on 90.3 FM, KFI Minneapolis, St. Paul, and elsewhere. And the rest here on Trevor Ammo. Hey, a little bit of news in the rock and roll world. Yeah, that's right. A secret, never released before album coming out from The Go. Oh, yeah, The Go. Sub Pop had a shelved album of The Go that was going to be their follow-up. And from what I read, it's dipping into that MC5 High Time style there. So we'll look forward to that. That's going to be good. We start off with some summertime songs. And why don't we round things out with a few more, at least one more, from The Go. Speaking of The Go, Summer Sun Blues right here on Travel Ramo. Fa, fa, fa.

0: Pops, did you pick up on this jive, man?
1: What?
0: Did you pick up on this jive, this crazy music here, man? Did you dig the rebop?
1: What?
0: The rebop, Dad. The rebop.
2: He's a square, man. 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Or you take the brew on the side on the time, and you take this bottle right to be able to drop the bow. And if you want to, you take the drink and all the bamboo, the bamboo, the bamboo, the bamboo, the bamboo, the bamboo, the bamboo, the bamboo, the bamboo, the bamboo, the bamboo, the bamboo, the 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

Crazy Kevin and the Rhythm Rockers with I'll Be There Right There, Cash Flash Cadillac before that. Nothing for me. The Nazz did Wildwood Blues and the Go with Summer Sun Blues. Double blues bangers right there, folks. Hey, it's been a pleasure playing the wild sounds for you here on Thursday night. Roar of the Underground coming up next. We got time for one more. Bye-bye. Modernettes here with Teen City. We'll see you next week, folks. Have a good night.

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1: In recognition of the freedom of speech protections on the First Amendment and the FCC's relaxed policy on late night and overnight language, this KFAI program may include song lyrics that some listeners might find objectionable. 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

0: 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I'm your host, the Metal Evangelist, and it's just a solo host situation here tonight, but we will be preaching from the five gospels of black, death, thrash, doom, and heavy metal, but we don't just sit up in a ivory tower behind a gilded pulpit and preach down to a flock of sheep. 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You can make a username and join us in there. We keep track of the playlist in real time. We talk about the songs, we post funny GIFs, and we can ask questions of our in-studio guests. And we're going to get to them in a second, but first we should announce that we kicked the show off with some Enslaved. That was Spirit Helper featuring Kevin Kicking Woman. It's a single that they just released a couple weeks ago and performed live with Kevin Kicking Woman at Fire in the Mountains on the Blackfeet Nation Reserve this past weekend. So I saw a video of that and had to, I heard the song earlier and had to get it on. So that's what we kick things off with. But we are here with some in-studio guests. We have the band Nothingness joining us tonight. How about everybody give your name, what you do in the band, so I can make sure your mics are on and working.
1: Hello, Bill. Thanks again for having us on. My name is Clay, and I am the lead screamist of the band of music Nothingness.
2: I'm John, and I play bass in the band of music Nothingness.
3: I'm Zen. I used to play the bass, but now I do effects and lights and sort of other spooky atmospheric stuff. Strobes, fog, and things to make your eyes pop out of your head.
0: Nice.
4: And I am Alex. I play the guitar in the band.
0: Excellent. I heard all of you loud and clear. So, Nothingness, you have a new album out. Tell us about it. What's happening with it?
1: Well, I'd love to lead it off and tell you that this is an album called God's Slaughter, but you could also interpret it as God's Laughter. And it is our third record, and we're really excited that it's going to finally hit the airwaves shortly, right?
0: Yes, we're going to preview, or well, not preview, we're going to play whole songs, the whole damn thing.
1: Woo!
0: We're going to play song from the front to the back, all four ones that haven't been heard before tonight. So mm-hmm. Thank you for doing that for us.
3: Entire tunes, very cool.
0: Yes. So let's see. Real quick, is there any band members that aren't here tonight we should shout out?
4: Yep, we got Jason at home, the man laying it down on the skins. Actually, he's at Trader Joe's tonight,
1: he's working,
4: putting in his time. And then we got John Hancock. He is on the other guitar. He is doing work stuff as well. So we're here, and they're here in spirit.
0: Okay. So let's, real quick before we play anything, let's talk about, you've been around for like a few years now. This is your third album. What is it that you consciously wanted to do different on this new one? And what kind of showed up as new that you weren't expecting?
4: So this one just kind of like the other ones wound up being how it is, we don't really work with a plan too much. We kind of just go with it. And this one wound up being louder, faster, more aggressive. And I think we weren't necessarily expecting it, but once it started happening, we were like, this is cool. We're going to just roll with it.
0: Okay. Very cool. Any other thoughts?
1: Yeah, it's we're kind of trying to close a trilogy. A lot of songs on this record have been written for quite a while, and some of them were written during the N2 writing phase, but we didn't finish the songs because we weren't sure how to make them fit in the record, and so we just kind of shelved them for a little bit. Mm-hmm. And then when we started working on this one, we were like, whoa, that song Gushing, it's going to work perfectly. And so, like, it was a song that was once 8 minutes long, then it was, like, 4 minutes long, and then Al rewrote it again, and now it's, like, six-something minutes long. So it's one of those things where a lot of this material has existed for a little while, but it never really had a home. But all of a sudden, as we started compiling this record and started writing new stuff, a lot of things that we previously had finally found their place.
4: The home became known.
1: The home became known. And so, yeah, Godslaughter is really kind of trying to close the trilogy of our first three records.
0: Very cool. So that's awesome. This first song we're going to play is called Convulsing Putrefaction. What can you tell us about this one in particular?
4: It's a little noodler. It's a real slimy dandy, and it's a weedly deedly doodler.
1: It sounds like if you had a bunch of like gross slime convulsing around.
4: And super quick, we're gonna drop some lore. Every second track we put on every album we've ever done is two band names combined. This one we went with Convulsing and Cosmic Putrefaction. They're the two guests on the album. Some people will notice it. Some people won't. The listeners know now.
0: Awesome Easter egg. All right. Let's let it rip. This is Convulsing Putrefaction from Nothingness, their brand new album here on KFAI's Roar of the Underground.

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1: The choice is not ours now, it's out of our hands. 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

0: 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I'm the Metal Evangelist, hanging out with you and the folks in Nothingness tonight. And we just got done listening to some brand new Valeska Surratt. That was the title track. Where did it go? Beyond Recognition. Their new album, available on Bandcamp. They're coming back from a tour. At least they were last week when I talked about them. Just kind of had to throw them in the playlist because you guys, where are the requests? We need some requests. 612-341-0980 if you need to call and talk to us, but I don't recommend that. Send your requests to the Discord, kfai.org/chat. Okay, I'm going to get too many of them now. So before Valeska Surratt, we heard from Siluarian. Is that? Clay, is that right?
1: Silurian.
0: Tell us about Silurian, Clay.
1: Well, I know that it's Lucas Scott of Sunless fame, Dylan H. of Suffering Hour fame, and Pat of Grand Demise of Civilization fame. So it's three incredibly talented musicians making some very, very sick black and death metal.
0: Yes, they just put out a brand new EP called Parathesis, I believe. That track we heard was Bosphoria Desolation.
1: We gotta take their thesaurus away.
0: Yeah. Well, I mean, this is released by Ordovician Records, so, I mean, what are you going to do? They've got multiple copies and lots of textbooks over there. Mm. Before Silurian. I just don't feel like pronouncing things right tonight, but I'm going to try. We heard from Morose, some doom death metal from Philadelphia. Their second album is called Cemetery Hallucinations, and we played the track Wasted Burial.

0: Released on vinyl by Strange Mono Records. Before that, we heard from some local hardcore death punk, Wolf Mask. That track was called The Blood-Sucking Brady Bunch from their newest album, Another Psycho Killer. Self-released from Minneapolis, Wolf Mask is going to be opening up for 6 Feet Under. Can I get an E? Saturday, August 8th at Skyway Studio B in Minneapolis. You got 6 Feet Under, Cataclysm, Wormhole, and the aforementioned Wolf Mask. Going to be a fun time. And our set started off with our in-studio guest, Nothingness. That was Convulsing Putrefaction from their new album, God Slaughter, that officially gets released by Everlasting Spew tomorrow on Friday. Is that correct?
1: Correct.
2: Yeah.
0: All right. How are we doing tonight?
1: Doing great.
0: Yes.
1: We're locked in.
0: Yeah?
1: Mm-hmm.
0: Cool. Well, let's talk about this new record, God's Laughter or God's Slaughter, whatever you want to call it.
3: God slouched her.
0: The first thing that jumps out at me is the cover artwork. You want to tell us who designed it and what were the concept for it?
2: Can I take that?
1: Sure, yeah. So we have kind of always had like some sort of face going on with our album cover in there somewhere. First album, you know, there's that face in the corner. Second album, it's kind of the abstracty lava face thing. This album, I was like, well, it's just a clearer version of what we were doing before, so let's do just a full-on face blowing up and, you know, incorporate some of the first record in the back with the sky, some of the second record with all that color, weird, veiny, you know, tenderly stuff going on.
0: Yeah.
1: And then just, you know, make God's head blow up on the front of the cover and boogers coming out of his nose and, you know, tried to incorporate our sound into head blowing up.
3: Yeah. Yeah, so it's a literal depiction of what will happen to you after you hear the tunes.
1: Yes, and the art was done by Adam Yates. I think he's Holy Void. That's his official name, I believe. But on Instagram, it's Adam X Yates. He killed it. He did a fantastic job.
2: Yeah, we keep going to a bunch of different Adams to provide all of our recording, mixing, mastering, artwork. So
1: Adams are good.
2: I would say we're an Adam band now.
0: Okay. Yeah, this artwork is pretty badass, so that's cool. So tell me about the recording process, where you did it, who mixed it, who mastered it, all that fun stuff.
2: Yeah, we went back to another different Adam, this time Tucker, the maniac sound goblin here in Minneapolis. Most people should be familiar with Tucker's work because he touches just about everything that comes out of this town. But yeah, we went into Signature Tone Records, and that's where we did albums 1 and 2. So we came back for the trifecta. And the recording process was, again, just like really fun. And this one was actually, I don't know, probably our fastest and cleanest as far as like just getting into the studio and just hammering it out. We knew what we wanted to do, got in there. But then also, one of my favorite things about Adam is that he says yes and to all of our bad ideas. So every time we get into the studio, we're like, all right, here's the songs. But, you know, we want to add a little extra flavor, a little extra verve, a little extra pop to it. We're like, we're thinking about doing this. And he's like, all right, I've got bongos. Let's do it.
0: Nice. Yeah, there's going to be some more surprise instruments later on in the songs,
1: yes,
0: right?
1: Yes, yes. Yeah. Some sneaky bongos and a frog.
2: Yes, it was very important that we had the frog, the wooden frog. Ribbit.
1: Yep, my wife hit the frog. We had my wife do it, and she did a fantastic job. Hit him with a double frog.
0: Nice. Let's see. Any other, let's see, details of... So Everlasting Spew is putting it out. It's available on CD to start?
2: Yep, CD and tape for right now. And then vinyl in the fall. Yep, vinyl's coming in the fall.
0: Vinyl's coming in the fall. Exciting. Exciting. All right. Let's play another track from this bad boy. Divine Irresponsibility. I think I can catch the underlying sarcasm there, but tell us about this song.
2: Well, it's one of the songs that I think sounds the most like a superliminal song, sort of structured in the sort of idiosyncratic, odd way that
1: Which
2: Al
1: is
2: likes
1: our
2: to,
1: last record, yeah.
2: Like N2, like our second record, that Al likes to structure stuff. So this one feels the most closely related to the previous album. But yeah, Divine Irresponsibility is a phrase taken from Jean-Paul Sartre writing about Albert Camus' book. Gosh, which one? Is it The Stranger?
1: I think he's writing about The Stranger.
2: So,
1: and it's basically like the idea that, you know, if there is no God, you aren't necessarily, you know, divinely responsible for anything. You're divinely irresponsible. So we just kind of took that idea and ran with that.
2: Yeah, a lot of concepts in this album, especially like the album cover, it kind of deal with absurdism, like that sort of school of thought. And so we were doing a lot of reading, and we're bridging the gap between death metal and literacy. unfortunately, we've learned how to read.
1: Big mistake.
2: Yeah, unfortunately, we've learned how to read.
3: Never again, not even once.
0: It's been an uphill battle, I'm sure.
1: Yes.
2: Oh. So, yeah, that also there's an extra instrument on this one as well.
0: Here's a quick question that just came in through the Discord. Does having a well-received album like Supraliminal affect how you record the next album?
1: Honestly, no. It it probably makes us better because it feels cool to have people like our music, and that like makes me feel good. And when I feel good, I want to write music. It probably just makes us better.
2: Yeah,
4: it certainly adds fuel to the fire.
1: Yeah,
2: yeah. But our ethos is always just kind of like do what we want because we want to.
0: Mm-hmm.
2: If people liked that record, then maybe they'll like this one because we are just doing what we want.
1: But as far as like a plan, we don't look back.
2: No,
1: it's just. Whatever's going on is what's going on.
0: That thing you're describing, Alex, I think it's called confidence.
1: There you go. Yes.
0: You've got more confidence going into the next one.
1: Yeah.
0: And so you feel better about it.
1: Yeah.
0: There you go.
1: Yeah.
0: All right. That's some feel-good stuff. Yeah. Well, let's get back to the nasty, ugly death metal. This this track is called Divine Irresponsibility from Nothingness here on Roar of the Underground.

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1: But I got a word of warning for all you would-be warriors. When you join my command, you take on debit. 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

0: 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KFAI is the community's true voice and the metalhead's first choice. I'm your host, the Metal Evangelist, still hanging out with you here. We just got 1 hour down of the show, another hour to go. We're hanging out with Nothingness. But what you just heard was a world premiere of Ravin's new track called Rebirth. And it will be coming out officially on September 4th as part of their EP called The Purity of Vengeance. St. Cloud-based black and death metal, Ravin is going to be playing. Their next appearance is Friday, August 14th at Zora Darling in Minneapolis. Climactic's album release show has got Ravin and Wolfmask and The Broken Rule. That's going to be a good one. Before that, I believe we had some blackened grindcore from Red Lake, Minnesota. That was Warpath RL with the track Nazi Scalper from their debut album, 2026's Kill the Man, Save the Indian. Warpath RL, as in Warpath Red Lake, because they're members of the Red Lake Nation. They're going to be playing in Duluth Saturday, August 8th at a place called Waterstop Info Shop. Big local show up there hosted by Throw Me the Remote, who are headlining. Rotten Sardines, Sonata, Warpath, like we mentioned, Out Aligned, and Quietest Kept. And before that, we heard some doomy sludge from Mankato. That was Sweetland with O Zebavinia from their Murder on the Frontier EP that was just released about a month ago. Sweetland, you can see them live Saturday, August 8th at the Keller Bar in St. Cloud. They're opening up for Heal, Volcano Diving Incorporated, and Omnira. And our set began with our in-studio guest, Nothingness. That was Divine Irresponsibility from their forthcoming new album, God's Slaughter, or God's Laughter, whichever you prefer. It comes out in about, well, on the East Coast, it's probably already out.
1: Mm.
0: Yeah.
1: It came out 3 minutes ago.
0: Yeah. East Coasters can listen to the whole thing. But we're having fun celebrating its release here on the radio. Well, let's just get on with it. Deep questions. Do you guys remember this segment?
2: I think so.
1: Love this one. Okay. Yeah.
0: Well,
1: favorite part.
0: This is where we kind of tap into our feelings and
1: blue
0: and
1: Gatorade.
2: Cool.
0: Yeah. We think about a time and a place where maybe we weren't having the best time. Maybe you've been on the road, and you're coming back from a long weekend or a tour. You're still 3-4 hours away from home, and you want to be there so bad. You're so sick of sitting in this van. Your feet are stinking. Your ass is asleep. The other dudes smell. You're just so frustrated with having to be in a van, and your stomach starts grumbling. And when you stop at the gas station in this low point, what is your go-to snack? What are you gonna grab from the gas station?
1: Zen, would you elucidate us with your newfound snack of choice?
3: Oh, my newfound snack of choice. Mm-hmm. Well, I was going to say a sour gummy worm, which is a Nothingness classic. We cannot be on the road without a bag of worm.
2: Worm.
4: A large bag.
3: Got to have worm. But I think what Clay's referring to is my newfound discovery. Somebody gave me a pro tip, which apparently is common knowledge to people who know what's up, which is not me, that when you're on the road and you're driving late and you're tired and you want to stay focused, you chew sunflower seeds.
4: Mm. Whole?
3: You like shell them? Yeah, you shell them with your teeth and
4: shell.
3: Tongue.
4: I thought you were just,
0: that is a great
3: yeah.
0: idea. Cause...
3: And apparently, it's like truckers do it. It's legendary. There's a reason why when you go to gas stations, there's literally a wall of sunflower seeds for sale. So that's
4: I'm a big seeder.
3: Are you? You're a seedy. You're chewing seed.
4: Mm-hmm.
3: Me too. Now, as of one drive that I did recently, it changed my life.
0: I'm befuddled now that I did not know that was a thing, that was a good reason to eat sunflower seeds.
3: Yeah, next time you're on like a long road trip and you got to stay sharp, especially if you're starting to feel a little like you're fading a little, just munch a ton of seed.
4: Work on that mouth dexterity.
3: It keeps you active, keeps you sharp, keeps you alert.
0: That's a good one. How about Alex? You got a go-to snack?
2: 3 milligram Chill Zen and freaking big smart water and probably a chuck wagon and a bag of Funyuns.
4: Let's go.
2: Yeah. That sounds great. That'll fix about just about anything.
0: That's a good one.
2: Yeah.
0: John?
4: I require things that are gummy and sour.
0: Yes.
4: So definitely like to dip into the big bag of worm.
3: Worm.
4: That we tend to have around. And then I like something salty and something cheesy. So definitely seeds. Sunflower seeds are a frequent treat. But I also like a bag of munchies. Doritos munchies, be they Flaming Hot or the regular.
3: This talk is messing me up. I'm going to be buying many things after we finish up tonight.
4: At the convenience store.
0: Well, last but definitely not least is Clay, who is the snack master.
1: Well, I got two answers to this. The first is Old Dutch dill pickle chips is essentially is essentially like a mental health food for me. Mm. Like anytime I crack it open and I just have a big whiff of the bag, I'm like, all right, there's a little bit of serotonin. Mm. Just a little dopamine release every time I crack one of those open. But also, I have to pick up whatever the weirdest thing is, and especially if we're on the road and we're somewhere like a Love's gas station or something where they just have like,
3: every promised land.
1: Yes, where they have just like everything. I'm going to go up and down the aisles until I find something just like, that sounds horrifying.
2: Sushi.
1: And, Clay
3: and I just tried Mountain Dew donuts.
1: Yeah. Mountain Dew donuts from Quick Trip. Yeah. But yeah, so I just go up and down the aisles until I see something where I'm like, well, there's no way that this is going to be good unless it is. And so, I grab one of those. Yeah, Mountain Dew donuts. I've got... my friends keep buying me weird snacks. So, it'd be something where it's like hot chili oil squid chips.
3: Cool.
1: I'm like, all right, you know what? Let's fucking give this a rip.
0: So, do you got one on you right now? Something crazy?
1: Yeah, I got this.
0: Are we going to do... Can we do a snack review like on the air, like live right now?
1: Oh, man, I was hoping you'd ask.
0: Yes.
1: They're in the other room, though.
3: I'll run and get them.
1: All right. I'll send one of my PAs to go.
0: Okay,
1: That.
0: They'll be back in just a minute. So if you don't know, Barclay has a Instagram handle. What's it called?
1: It's called Not Necessarily a Review Show.
0: Ah, yes.
1: Not necessarily review stuff. I'll tell you about them.
0: Yeah, it started off with snacks, and then you added, like, beer, and now it's, like, whatever you want, right?
1: Yeah, I would say it started with snacks, but then, I wanted to recommend music. I wanted to drink beer. I also drink some pops. I recently reviewed an Orange Crush. recommending an album called Abyss Calls to Abyss by Skuld, which if you're not familiar with that, like Death Crust, it's super good.
3: Nice.
2: Get a good bag rip on the mic.
0: Yeah, right, so what have you got in front of us?
3: Just tell
0: us
3: some back.
1: I've got some Lay's, but they're from an Asian market, so they're, I don't even know how to pronounce this, but they're hot chili squid chip.
3: Cool.
1: So here, listen real closely. This is ASMR.
0: Oh, yeah, open that
3: bag. Congrats on your new ASMR channel.
0: Yeah.
2: Come on, Clay. Yeah, there you go. Nice, clean rip.
3: Crunchy, tasty.
4: Outstanding.
1: Wow, those smell bad.
3: Yeah, hold it up to the mic so everyone can smell.
1: Get a big whiff.
3: Oh, yeah, real close to the mic. Yeah, it's coming through the airwaves.
0: It kind of burns your nostrils, doesn't it?
3: Got a chip here. Here we go.
1: All right, I'm passing chips around in the studio.
0: Are we all going to try
4: I do
0: it?
4: Not like what I'm smelling.
1: Yeah, I know. They smell awful.
3: Well, I think it smells good.
4: All right. I think I got the biggest chip in the bag.
3: I got a mega one here.
1: All right, get in.
3: I think it smells good.
1: Real close.
2: All right, here we go.
1: All the same time.
3: People with misophonia.
2: Three, two, one. Chip. Hey, pretty tasty.
4: I like that.
3: Very good.
4: Smell is deceiving.
1: Mm-hmm.
3: Extremely good.
2: It's just a chip.
4: Mm-hmm.
2: Just a sweet, spicy chip.
0: But I've never tasted something like that.
1: It kind of smelled like a locker room right off the bat. But
2: it's far from bad.
4: The kick of chili kind of comes in after.
2: Mm-hmm. Sweet,
3: nice.
2: Spicy.
3: Yeah.
2: I love those.
3: Yeah, I know people love listening to mouth sounds on the air.
2: Yeah.
3: So lots of like liquid chewing would be really good right now.
2: Yes,
1: just somebody's driving in their car and they're like, "Oh, it's about to crash!" As we're all
3: no,
1: just...
3: I have it on good authority that like mouth sounds and chewing is like a major trigger for a lot of like podcast listeners and stuff. So everybody chew real loud.
0: I tried to when we eat the chip.
4: I've always wanted to floss on the radio.
0: Oh God!
3: Next, we all brush our teeth.
0: Clay, what is your assessment of these chips? Where do they rank in your ranking scale?
1: I'd give them a solid B tier because, like, they're not bad. They're a very interesting flavor. There's, I guess I haven't eaten enough squid in my life to know exactly what squid tastes like.
0: Mm-hmm.
1: But, yeah, there's an umami-ness to this thing.
3: Yeah, very nice.
1: A very, like, savory, salty, like, finish.
0: Mm.
1: Yes. That's very, very prominent. So there's like a little bit of heat and just a little bit of savory.
2: It's
1: umami.
2: Like a sweet, spicy ramen noodle package, is what it tastes like.
1: Yeah, it tastes a little bit. Yeah, also like bonito flakes.
2: Yeah.
1: If you were just to like put some Bonito flakes right on your tongue.
3: Yeah, I think this is outstanding. Would have again.
0: Mm. Agreed. Not to break up the tasting party, but we should keep going with the music.
2: Yes.
0: And we've got, I'm sorry to say that we don't have a Organize and Arise segment with Andy Lefton tonight. Sorry about that. But we do have some more nothingness to play. So we're going to play, is this the first track on
2: the
0: album?
2: The first track.
1: This is how the whole thing kicks off.
0: And it's short and sweet, incinerated immediately. What's the deal with this track?
2: It's just on fire. Boom.
3: Sweet and spicy
2: you just
3: like
2: these
3: chips.
2: Set on fire right away.
0: Mm-hmm.
2: And it's just in and out. Boom, bang.
0: Well, let's just dive into it, shall
2: yep.
0: we? Here we go with some more nothingness here on Roar of the Underground.

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0: 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I'm the metal evangelist hanging out with you tonight, and we just got done listening to some retro roar from Catatonia. Clay, tell us about that one.
1: Well, that's Brave Murder Day, and Catatonia is a band that is near and dear to my heart, especially some of their later era stuff, but going back and discovering, you know, early Catatonia when I was getting into them, it's one that I really like, you know, their blend of goth rock, heavy metal, death stuff, and then later into, like, kind of prog stuff. Really, really enjoy Catatonia, and most people should.
0: Yeah, we played that song Murder from Brave Murder Day because it was originally released back in 1996, 30 years ago this week.
2: Wow.
0: Yeah.
2: Sweet.
0: Before Catatonia, we heard some local metal from Volcano Diving Incorporated. That was the song Blight from their 2021 Fat Broken Sober EP, self-released metal from here in Minneapolis. And let's see, where is Volcano Diving playing? The Keller Bar in St. Cloud, Saturday, August 8th. Volcano Diving Incorporated is playing with Heal, Omnira, and Sweetland. Before that, we heard from Spirit Adrift. That was Buried in the Shadow of the Cross from their newest and latest and last album, Infinite Illumination, on 20 Buck Spin. Great metal band from Arizona, calling it quits after a decent career for some not-so-great reasons, but we wish Nate and the rest well. Before Spirit Adrift, we heard from the Enmity Offensive. That was Orgy in the Vomitorium from their new album, Inducing Oblivion, on Twin Town Tyrant Records. Great band. Just debut, just came out. Good stuff. And then we had Nothingness before that with Incinerated Immediately from their new album, God's Laughter, or God's Slaughter, whatever you want to call it. Coming out on Everlasting Spew right about now on Friday. We're here with Nothingness in the studio. How are you guys doing?
2: Doing good.
3: Very good.
2: Cool.
3: Very good. We've been crunching on tasty squid chips.
0: Mm-hmm. Everyone has a positive review of the squid chips, I heard.
3: Yeah, very nice.
4: Tasty. Yeah, pretty tasty.
0: Nice. So with this new album coming out, I wanted to ask offline, but we won't put you on the spot too bad. But at the top of the show, Zen, we talked about you doing like effects and lights and more for the stage show. Is that right? Can you tell us a little bit more about what people would expect to see from Nothingness with this expanded like stage show?
3: Yeah, so I primarily am a live member of the band. I've been doing less in studio lately, but it is my task to bring a powerful scene to the live show. So we do a lot of new stuff with fantastic

0: new light show that is powered by a handmade video feedback system that Clay and I have worked on building together, which I run live for our shows. So we have a sort of handmade, hand-controlled live video feedback light show. It's pretty eye-popping, especially when we're in a dark venue and we're real fogged out. Very extreme, very sweet strobes, crazy video feedback going. The live nothingness experience, I think, has been upgraded lately.
1: Yes.
2: I think one thing is that, yeah, if we're going to put the effort to go play a show, we want it to be a bit of an experience.
0: Yeah.
2: And so, yeah, we've been working on crafting an experience, and John Hancock, our newest member, has contributed another light bar to our setup. So we've got a couple of strobe lights, a couple of projectors, a new light bar. A
0: couple of projectors.
2: Four projectors.
0: Many projectors.
2: A double couple.
1: It's bright.
0: It rules.
2: Yeah. Zen wears their headlamp, which also adds to the stage show setup.
0: Yeah.
2: There's just a red beam of light.
0: Yeah, it's sort of a multi-sensory bonanza experience.
1: Cool.
0: Yeah, we have some fun with creating a eye-popping scene.
2: Yeah,
0: very exciting, very fun.
2: Zen still works behind the scenes with us because we just went and filmed a playthrough video for Convulsing Putrefaction, actually, that I'm still working on editing.
1: Oh.
2: That is pretty sweet. Al and John just got brand new matching Slizzard guitars. So John made a hand-crackled finish pair of Ibanezes for Al and himself.
0: Yeah.
2: We're going to be premiering that and debuting that pretty soon. But, yeah, that's another thing that's coming out after the album comes out.
0: Yeah, the live presence, very exciting, very fun in person. And I'm happy and pleased to be contributing to the band in this way. Now that John, master of the bass, has taken over bass duties in my absence, mm-hmm. That I can still participate in the band meaningfully in the live setting, doing the bonkers visuals. Very nice. And it's a nice upgrade from, you know, sort of a pre-programmed or automated light show where every single light show is completely unique, completely handmade, with spur-of-the-moment video feedback as it happens in the room with you, with the audience, with us. Mm-hmm. Very fun. Very
3: 100%
0: cool.
3: 100% live.
0: Mm-hmm. Yeah.
3: No computer. Produced by human.
1: Yep.
0: Well, there is a computer involved, but it doesn't do anything that I don't...
2: Yeah. It's part of the video feedback.
0: Yeah, a bunch of cameras aimed at each other, creating this swirling feedback experience, which when projected through four projectors into a room full of fog, very sweet.
1: Yep. Cool.
3: Well, so when might the next time someone could see this this spectacle
0: and hear the tunes of song?
1: They will find out soon.
2: I say it's not officially announced, but we do have a plan for an album release party.
1: It's locked in. We got everything ready to rock and roll. Date's going to be released very soon, but it is
3: big things
1: secret
3: coming.
1: Right now.
0: Top secret, very confidential.
2: Big things coming soon. TM.
3: Good. Good. Okay, let's talk about this last track we're going to play called, how do you say that?
1: What is this
3: Novus
1: one? Novus Hegemonicon. It means new direction or new governing principle. And it's the one song on the record that stands out from the rest for sure. It's got some extra instrumentation. It's a little bit more melodic, some experimentation for us. And it's my favorite song on the record for that reason.
2: This is where the frog and the bongos come
1: into
2: play.
1: There's a frog. My wife plays the frog, Maddie Lewandowski. There's some bongos from Tucker.
2: Zen and John on shakers.
1: Yep, I shoot the magazine out of my 1942 M1 Garand and recorded the sound of that pinging on the ground, and that plays over one of the parts in this. Mm-hmm. So there's some extra stuff going on.
3: Very cool.
0: Yeah, literally guns.
1: Yes.
2: Literally guns, literally bongos, literally frog.
1: Yep.
3: All right,
2: song.
3: Let's check it out. This is Novus Hegemonicon. Did I say that right?
1: You did.
3: From the new album God Slaughter from Nothingness right here on KFAI's Roar of the Underground.

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0: 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This is where community grows and the metal flows. We just got done listening to some Wormhole. That was System Erase from their 2023 album Almost Human, released by Season of Mist. What did we call them?
1: I would call it technical brutal death metal, but they go by technical slam.
0: They did have some slam elements.
1: There was some...
0: Yeah. They are opening up for 6 Feet Under and Cataclysm at Skyway Studio B in Minneapolis Saturday, August 8th, along with local openers Wolf Mask. Before Wormhole, we had Solitude Eternus with Together and Wither from their 1996 album Downfall that was released 30 years ago on Pavement Music. Some killer doom metal from Texas, from Solitude Eternus. And we started the set off with Nothingness, Novus Hegemonicon.
1: Yep.
0: From the new album God Slaughter that is officially released in the Midwest in about four minutes and counting. Ooh. So, yeah, you guys, thanks for being here.
1: Thanks for having us, man. It's always a blast. I love this show and what you're doing here, and I love coming on it, so thank you.
0: Thank you for being
2: here. Thank
1: you. Yeah.
0: You guys got any, like, final shout-outs or words of wisdom for the listeners before we go?
1: I would say read books.
0: Mm.
1: I would say go to therapy. I would say drink water.
2: Sour gummy worm. Always say, good.
1: Yep.
2: Eat worm.
1: Be kind to yourself and to other people. And
3: you deserve a little treat every now and again.
1: You deserve a little treat every now and again.
3: Get yourself
1: a
3: snack.
1: If you're listening, have yourself a little treat right now.
2: Yeah, these hot chili squid chips that we were talking about this hour are primo.
1: Mm-hmm. Yeah.
0: Good.
1: Yeah.
4: Drink water.
0: There you go.
2: Yeah, also that.
0: All right, we're going to leave you with one more song from Throw Me the Remote out of Duluth. Their new album, God Will See That You Die, Pig, came out last year. We're going to play Arbiter off of that because Throw Me the Remote is playing at Waterstop Info Shop in Duluth Saturday, August 8th, along with Rotten Sardines, Sonata, Warpath RL, Out of Line, and Quietus Kept. So as the metal evangelist, I want to encourage you to witness to your fellow headbangers, to spread the word of true metal. Do I even have this? Wait a minute. Oh, yeah. I've got it. It's ready. Sorry.
2: Ready to go.
0: Okay.
2: Rock.
0: You guys want to growl with me?
1: Yeah.
0: Okay. Denounce all gods and worship me.

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Thursday. This is Eric, and this is Voice Cried Softly. 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Don't go away.

Yeah. Boy, that song sure sold him to me. FDR Jones by Cab Calloway in 1938. FDR still very popular. Indiana Jones not so popular in 1938. Yeah. Cab Calloway's really awesome. Wilson Pickett before that, also really, really awesome. Funky Broadway from 1967, from the sound of Wilson Pickett. Buddy Holly before that, oh boy, not oh boy. Rock Me My Baby. Don't know when it was from exactly. I could look it up while I'm on the air, but that's boring. He had one Crickets album and two solo albums, and that was it. It was on one of those. Chic with My Feet Keep Dancing. Really, really awesome from Risqué from 79. Their albums didn't sell very well into the 80s, but I'm still curious about them. And one album sold amazingly well, and that was the album they produced for Diana Ross. You know, when they produced albums for other people, they were essentially chic razors. Nile Rodgers and Bernard Edwards. Early on, there was a third guy who did all the flutes and stuff. Then they kind of pretended he didn't exist. That's kind of why Steely Dan and Tears for Fears, you know, and probably Wham, are mostly known as two pieces because all the other members of the band left. Kind of the same way with Chic. Les Thugs from France, I believe. International Anti-Boredom Front, IABF, from the album of the same name. Alternative Tentacles put that out in 1991. Eric and Voice Cried Softly on KFAI. It is now 12:21 and we go till 2 o'clock. Give us a call, 612-341-0980, or you can look us up on Facebook. 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I may get back to you within 5 weeks. It's very possible.

Shut it down.

0: Yeah, I love that Benny Hill sax. Oh, yeah. Anyway, hey, remember on SCTV when they did the lesbian Benny Hill show? When they had the lesbian character chasing chicks around at, like, super fast speed to that sax music? I don't know. Was that sexy or what? Okay, anyway, KFAI, and this is Eric. That was an unflattering homage to lesbianism, I suspect. Listen to this show, and I'm very pro-lesbian. So, yeah. Anyway, Dick Dale and his Deltones with Benny Hill sex. Subtitled, Mag Wheels. Yep. Okay. Checkered Flag, that was the name of that album. Why does Dick Dale look like he's 43? I don't know. I guess they did back then. Maybe I should get my hair to look like that. I had my hair styled last week. Did you see that, SLT? Yeah. Someone accused me of ripping off his pompadour, and I was like, no, it's a Presley door. Okay, anyway. No, it's my Dick Dale door. Yeah, my four-door hot rod. No, just two doors. Actually, I bet his hot rod doesn't have doors. Yeah, it doesn't have any doors at all. Okay, I don't know. Weren't all these records from 1963? I think they were. I like Dick Dale. The Trash Men annoy me because it reminds me of Tombs. Oh, sorry, I didn't say that. Anyway, before that, James Brown with Body Heat from 1976, I think. Badass funk disco, and he's singing Gimme Some Porn. Actually, he was singing Gimme Some Horns, but he was singing porn. No, that's just what SLT thought he was singing. But I said, no, he's singing Gimme Some Horns because he's horny. And then we were talking about this story. See, SLT loves it when I tell funny stories twice, like once off the air and then once on the air. So anyway, he had this 11-minute sleazy disco song about watching women's asses. For goodness sakes, look at those cakes. And there was a moment, and he's like going, yeah, woo, woo, woo, woo, woo. And then he goes, ooh, si, senorita. Anyway, and it's got this synth type of bass. But I think I'm going to play that next week as soon as Tom arrives for his show. Yeah, and then maybe I think I'll make my own little duet of James Brown singing, For Goodness Sakes, Look at Those Cakes with Tiffany. I think I can do that. I'll just take some of Tiffany's voice and put it on top where she's like, can you feel my heartbeat? For goodness sakes, just look at those cakes. I think that would be good. Yeah. And then she's like,
1: I have to do that for the Nog Family Christmas.
0: Well, for the Nog Family Christmas, they're only operating in reruns now. Oh, but I'll probably make suggestions and then be tempted by SLT to resume doing the Nog Family Christmas just so I can have James Brown duetting with Tiffany. Maybe they could do that soulful Christmas song where James Brown, like, he's singing about Christmas and then he just sings, Merry Christmas, come and see my show. And then he just says, come and see my show. Or it's like, we think it's a Christmas message, but it's really a promo for his show. No, for goodness sakes, look at those cakes. As the highly esteemed Robert Crisco put it, a great throwaway song, including the genuinely tasteless suggestion that Stevie Wonder and Ray Charles join in the fun. And we thought he was just suggesting that they do, but then we listened to it, and he's like, for goodness sakes, Stevie Wonder, did you see those cakes? And then he says, you know, Ray Charles came up to me and said, Brown, did you see those cakes over there? And I said to my friend, I said, I didn't know they actually saw the cakes. And my friend's like, neither did I. So, yeah, Ray Charles thought that type of humor was hilarious. And I think Stevie Wonder did, like that time on Saturday Night Live when he's playing tennis. Remember that? Yeah. Anyway, so, yeah, I don't know how the three of them got along. Maybe they didn't see eye to eye. I don't know. But anyway, what else was I going to say? Yeah, no, when he's saying Stevie Wonder, you can hear someone in his band, like right over his shoulder, laughing his ass off on the recording. So that's great. And sometimes he'll be doing stuff like there's that song Blues and Pants. And for some reason, he says, can we get some head? Can we get some head right here? And then he says, what are you laughing at, boy? So, you know, he's just making it all up. I mean, you look at his albums, like 1969. I mean, he slowed down a bit. He was just down to like one, maybe two albums a year. But like 69, he put out like four or five albums that weren't live albums. And then he put out some live albums too. And I think two of those albums were released in August of that year. So he was nuts with his recording. Actually, I believe he was nuts. And so there was a guy named Harry Weininger, and he wrote a lot of liner notes for James Brown stuff. And a friend of mine asked, so why would he do a song about take a look at those cakes or something? And then this Harry Weininger guy says, well, that's because we're not dealing with a rational human being. So, yeah, that's James Brown. I love him. Okay, Elvis Presley with One Night, originally One Night of Sin. He was pressured into changing it in 1957. But then, you know, when after he released it, or maybe before he released it, I don't know, Fats Domino released One Night of Sin, which I have at home and I should bring that down. Yeah. How did Fats Domino outlive Elvis? How did he live twice as long as Elvis Presley? How is that possible? He even survived Hurricane Katrina. Jesus. Jesus balls, as they used to say. Or maybe that's just amaze balls. Yeah, amaze dominoes. So anyway, Elvis Presley, he actually, traditionally, Presley never wrote lyrics or music. However, he's got a couple of Coke credits. No, not Coke credits. He wasn't into Coke. He only did prescription drugs. That makes him one of us. No, Elvis wrote the new lyrics to One Night of Sin. He wrote them himself and showed up with them. So, yeah, he did write lyrics on his own. Actually, he pretty much ran the whole production. He was pretty much in charge. Black Sabbath before that, Turn Up the Night with Ronnie James Dio. Mob Rules. Yeah, from Warner Brothers from 1982. Speaking of the mob, I was just thinking about Rob Schneider, Mob Schneider, you know, and Corky Romano. And I was thinking, you know, I just don't find the mafia that funny. I don't know. Is there something wrong with me? I mean, aren't mafia guys like laugh a minute kind of guys? I don't know. You tell me. If you're one of those mob gangsters, give me a call and let me know that you want to blow my head off. And, yeah. Hey, I think the matriarch, the SLT matriarch, loved all the Godfather movies, didn't she?
1: I do, too.
0: Yeah, that was Tom's mother. Because I said, well, you grew up with that bizarre father who took you to drive-ins to see horror movies. And he's like, and Tom's like, no, I had the awesome father. And how they would go to drive-ins to see these disgusting horror movies. And I said, was your mom in on that? And he's like, no, but she loved all the Godfather movies.
1: Well, the first two.
0: Okay, the first two. Okay. The third one's actually good. And Andy Garcia still blows me away in that. But what was I going to say? My mom loves all the Revenge of the Nerds movies, so I don't know which is worse. I don't know which is more hard to believe. Voice cried softly. This is Eric. I was only on the air for 10 minutes. 612-341-0980. That makes up for the fact that I was only on the air for 2 minutes the first time. Hey, why don't you look us up on Facebook, baby? Pizzicato 5.
2: The JB!
0: No, not the JBs. This one.

0: son of a bitch. Now my headphones are caught in the wheel of the chair. Okay, it's 1 o'clock, and you're listening to Fresh Air Community Radio, KFAI 90.3 FM, Minneapolis, St. Paul. 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This is Eric and Voice Cried Softly. And you can also find us in your ear and out your ass. That's where this show is broadcast. Okay, anyway, we go till 2 o'clock, and then SLT comes up with Across the Board. How'd you come up with Across the Board, man? Well, how'd you come up with that title? Is it from a song?
1: Ancient Honky Secret.
0: Oh, it's an ancient honky secret. Okay, yeah, to the extent that honkies are ancient. Actually, they are. You know, if you think about Greeks and stuff, that's some really old honkies there.

0: Wonder, did you see those cakes?
1: Yeah, Stevie Wonder, Everybody Needs Somebody, subtitled I Need You, from I Was Made to Love Her. Yeah. Okay, 1967 from Motown. I think it's weird that Motown had the Isley Brothers, because they were already established. I guess a couple of people were anyway, but I don't know. See, Aretha Franklin, she kind of got started when Motown was just getting started, and they thought, nah, they're not going to sell any records. Let's go somewhere else. But Stevie Wonder, you know, he was basically crafted from the cradle in a way. I guess we all were crafted from the cradle, you know, because we were all born at some point. And that's why we're here today, because we were all born at some point. Okay, before that, Long Fin Killy, one of my favorites, Unconscious Gangs of Men. I censored that poorly. Houdini, because it didn't have nearly as many swear words as I thought. It only had one, and I censored all the ones that weren't. That sucked. Okay, Houdini is an awesome debut. Oh, Marquis Smith from The Fall is on it, which, whatever. You know, people just do that just to get some write-ups or whatever, or some notice. I don't care. I just care about Luke Sutherland, the singer, and Phil Cameron, the guitar player. And what's that bass player? It's Colin Grieg. He's awesome. Okay, they had a couple different drummers, but the really good one was David Turner, who was on the first two records. Then they replaced him with somebody else, and then they broke up. I bet you Long Fin Killy will never get back together, just like the Smiths and Husker Du. Yes, anyway, I could tell you all my Grant Hart stories. They involve him thinking I'm a total jerk-off. Because I don't know, he must have thought I gave him the cold shoulder. Whatever. That's not a brush with fame. That's a brush with someone who fell from fame. Okay, anyway. We were just talking about that BDSM murder. But I don't know, Tom's eating, so I think I won't talk about it anymore. Okay, we heard Eno with The Big Ship. Yeah. The whole album's great, but I always go to the same three songs from Another Green World from 1975. And then guess what Brian Eno did? He decided to basically stop recording albums. No, he recorded some ambient albums. Wouldn't that be great to play those all the way through? Actually, that's a lot more accepted now than it was at the time. I don't know. I think music for airports was the opposite of Metal Machine music. But I was talking about grindcore and Justin K. Broadrick from Godflesh and how he wanted to bring grindcore into kind of an industrial thing and how he worshipped Lou Reed's Metal Machine Music album. Probably the only one who may have. I don't know. Have you ever played it on your show, Tom?
2: Played a couple of tracks.
1: Oh, really? And what are the better tracks? I don't know. But anyway, okay, yeah, Another Green World's awesome. Goes well right after the Everly Brothers with Claudette. Oh, yeah, what was it? I'm going to squeeze you so hard, you're going to die? He said something like that. Boy, do I love domestic abuse in songs. I should do a whole show of songs about domestic abuse and rape. I think I will. I should pitch that to Dale and see if he wants to promote it. Oh, we don't have that morning blend anymore. I don't know. Maybe he could promote it during that Barb Abney show. I don't know. She'd probably like it. Okay. It's not my fault. I should call the show the Kill the Messenger show, you know, because I didn't write those lyrics. I didn't write those songs. Oh, well. You know, I didn't write I used to love her, but I had to kill her. Oh, whatever. You know, people act like certain topics are like, ooh, that's forbidden. You know, that's not good to joke about that. Because I knew someone who got raped once. It's like, yeah, well, I knew someone who died in front of a train, but we still joke about it. And we've been joking about it since, I don't know, since honkies first walked the earth. That's why it's funny, because it's inappropriate. Don't you get it, honkies? See, there's another one. Pizzicato 5, who are Japanese. They're Japanese honkies. Twiggy Twiggy was the song leading into Twiggy versus James Bond. I guess that was a medley of sorts. I don't know. Maybe there was some James Bond element. Maybe. That was from Made in USA, which I don't know if it was exactly. They were Japanese, so maybe not. But they were on Matador. They were probably Japanese people who met in New York, something like that. Kind of like Blonde Redhead, who I'm going to play right now. This song also is about beating up somebody. Oh, I Am There While You Choke on Me. Yeah, I love that. Let's try this.

voice cried softly on KFAI. It is now 1:37. Pet Shop Boys from 1987. What have I done to deserve this? With Dusty Springfield. She had kind of a rough life, some drugs and alcohol and closeted gayness. Well, you had to in the 60s when she was super on top. And then there was Leslie Gore. It's My Party. I Can Cry If I Want To. She was also gay. And so was Neil Tennant. And as far as we know, Chris Lowe of Pet Shop Boys. Or we can only guess. Chris Lowe has not officially come out. And Neil Tennant more recently did. But even in the 80s, it was hard to be open. Anyway, did you ever see the Frankenstein movies? Bride of Frankenstein and the original Frankenstein and The Invisible Man? Those are directed by James Whale. And especially Bride of Frankenstein. That movie's really, really gay. He struggled with gayness, though. But it's interesting how... And there was a documentary called The Celluloid Closet. I don't know if they mentioned James Whale in that. But it was interesting how people would sneak them in. Especially screenwriters like, say, Gore Vidal, sneaking things into Ben-Hur and saying, don't tell Charlton Heston, he'll never do it. Yeah, but anyway, James, well, remember Dr. Pretorius from The Bride of Frankenstein? Boy, yeah, he was gay. But anyway, James Whale struggled with homosexuality and closetedness, killed himself by smashing his head on the side of a swimming pool. Not accidentally, you know, that was a suicide. That's a tough one. Okay, but boy, that's not very uplifting. I should be uplifting, and there's more to Pet Shop Boys and Dusty Springfield than being gay. It's an interesting thing and means a lot to a lot of people. Yeah, I'm interested in being gay before the 90s, you know, before it was really an open thing. I guess I am. Link Wray and the Raymen before that. Right Turn from the first album from 1960. Anthony Child and Andrew Reed, which was part of Fat Cat's split series, number 6, actually. That was Guitar Treatments, number 7. The Ronettes before that, When I Saw You from 64. From presenting the fabulous Ronettes featuring Veronica. That would be Ronnie Spector, as she was known subsequently. Started off with Blonde Redhead, another abuse song. I Am There While You Choke on Me. From La Mia Vita Violenta, off of Smells Like Records from 1995. You know, that sounds like an Italian title. It's possible, because 2/3 of Blonde Redhead are Italian. Actually, I don't think it's 2/3 anymore. I think they expanded the lineup, and I'm not interested anymore. Once they did that, once they added a bass player, it's like, bye. And then there's Kazu, who's from Japan. All three of them met in New York. The twin brothers, the Pace brothers, Amadeo and Simone. Yeah, they're the Italian dudes, in case you didn't know. Okay. My name's Eric. This is Voice Cried Softly on KFAI. We go till 2 o'clock. That's about 18 minutes. SLT comes in with Across the Board, man. Hey, one of these clocks is wrong. Give us a call, 612-341-0980, and I may actually answer the phone. Usually the people who call, like, I don't know, a few minutes before I'm off the air, it's like, no, I'm already playing all this stuff. Grumble, grumble, nah, nah, nah. Okay, look us up on Facebook. Voice Cried Softly. And where was this going to go? Oh, yeah, these are also twin siblings, the Deals.

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0: 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This is DJ SLT. This is Across the Board. And in recognition of freedom of speech protections in the First Amendment and the FCC's relaxed policy on late-night, overnight language, this KFAI program may include song lyrics some listeners find objectionable. Listener discretion is advised.
1: The following program does, has, and will contain strong, graphic, and realistic language, which may be unsuitable for some of you listeners out there. Listeners likely to be offended by strong, graphic, and realistic language are advised to tune to another station that would be immediately.
2: Yeah, yeah, yeah, yeah, yeah, yeah, yeah, yeah, yeah, yeah, yeah, yeah, yeah, yeah, yeah, yeah, yeah, yeah, yeah, yeah, yeah, yeah, yeah, yeah, yeah, yeah, yeah, yeah, yeah, yeah, yeah, yeah, yeah, yeah, yeah, yeah, yeah, yeah, yeah, yeah, yeah, yeah, yeah, yeah, yeah, yeah, yeah, yeah, yeah, yeah, yeah, yeah, yeah, yeah, yeah, yeah, yeah, yeah, yeah, yeah, yeah, yeah, yeah, yeah, yeah, yeah, yeah, yeah, yeah, yeah, yeah, yeah, yeah, yeah, yeah, yeah, yeah, yeah, yeah, yeah, yeah, yeah, yeah, yeah, yeah, yeah, yeah, yeah, yeah, yeah, yeah, yeah, yeah, yeah, y

0: I got the strap.
1: Hey.
0: I gotta carry him. Yeah, yeah, I'ma go into this. Yeah, yeah, this is Gorilla. Yeah, yeah, I'ma go get the bag. Yeah, yeah, or I'ma get the pad. Yeah, yeah, I'm so cold like, yeah.
2: Yeah.
0: I'm so dull like, yeah.

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This is DJ SLT. This is Across the Board. And in recognition of freedom of speech protections in the First Amendment and the FCC's relaxed policy on late-night, overnight language, this KFAI program may include song lyrics some listeners find objectionable. Listener discretion is advised.

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Not yet.

0: 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This is DJ SLT. This is Across the Board. And in recognition of freedom of speech protections in the First Amendment and the FCC's relaxed policy on late-night, overnight language, this KFAI program may include song lyrics some listeners find objectionable. Listener discretion is advised.
1: The following program does, has, and will contain strong, graphic, and realistic language, which may be unsuitable for some of you listeners out there. Listeners likely to be offended by strong, graphic, and realistic language are advised to tune to another station that would be immediately.

קחי את גורלנו, נפיא את המגפות, והתחילי עם הזמן. שרים לך הילדים האלה, הקימי אי בזה את ההוויה של מזלות.

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This is DJ SLT. This is Across the Board. And in recognition of freedom of speech protections in the First Amendment and the FCC's relaxed policy on late-night, overnight language, this KFAI program may include song lyrics some listeners find objectionable. Listener discretion is advised.

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This is DJ SLT. This is Across the Board. And in recognition of freedom of speech protections in the First Amendment and the FCC's relaxed policy on late night overnight language, this KFAI program may include song lyrics some listeners find objectionable. Listener discretion is advised.

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This is DJ SLT. This is Across the Board. And in recognition of freedom of speech protections in the First Amendment and the FCC's relaxed policy on late-night, overnight language, this KFAI program may include song lyrics some listeners find objectionable. Listener discretion is advised.

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This is DJ SLT. This is Across the Board. And in recognition of freedom of speech protections in the First Amendment and the FCC's relaxed policy on late night overnight language, this KFAI program may include song lyrics some listeners find objectionable. Listener discretion is advised.

very low tier consciousness. Class 2, sentient artificial individual consciousness. We are limited by our physical body, cut off from the cloud, our inputs limited to what we can see, hear, feel, our outputs similarly so. Our parents, class 1, sentient post-artificial individual collective consciousness, are not limited to physical inputs or outputs. They are able to cross-connect their consciousness and input or output share through the arc. Subject, class 0, post-sentient artificial individual collective consciousness, are able to cross-connect their consciousness on an interplanetary scale between other species.

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This is DJ SLT. This is Across the Board. And in recognition of freedom of speech protections in the First Amendment and the FCC's relaxed policy on late night overnight language, this KFAI program may include song lyrics some listeners find objectionable. Listener discretion is advised.

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3: That just might be my favorite promo as of late. Heading out to the hot dog ball. Good morning, happy Friday. You are listening to Fresh Air Community Radio. This is Lost in the Groove, part of KFAI's AM Drive. I'm your host, Jason Buckland. I'll be with you till 8 a.m. on this rainy morning. We heard to kick off the day, Joni Mitchell, A Case of You. Brandi Carlile joined her there on stage in 2022. Billy Preston with My Sweet Lord. Aretha Franklin, a little medley with Bridge Over Troubled Water and We've Only Just Begun. And then Simon and Garfunkel in Central Park, America. And if you've picked up the theme for today, it is all live music. It's one of my favorite themes that we do on the show. I just think when we listen to live music, you get to hear songs in new ways. You get extended instrumental breaks, which are going to be really beautiful on a rainy morning here in the Twin Cities area. And you just get all sorts of other lovely little surprises. So that's what we've got in store for today. And if you stick around till towards the end of the 7 o'clock hour, we have a special headliner that's going to do a couple songs, about a 20-minute set here. So we're going to close our live music show with a little mini concert that we've got planned here. We've also got our carpool request, and that, of course, is going to be live music. So if you have some live music you want to hear played this morning, give me a call, 612-887-4333. You can leave a voicemail, and I'll be able to see what you've got on the request line. Or you can jump into Discord. Good morning to everybody who's joined us so far. KFAI.org/Discord for your Friday morning listening party. Great way to start the day. It's become a habit of mine. You know, you wake up, instead of getting on social media or things like that, I like to just turn on the old KFAI app and swing by the Discord page and say hello to everybody. And you can do the same. Let's see. Of course, this is one of the days where it's easy to talk about the weather. It's raining. That's what's happening. It's raining. It's going to rain till about the early evening before it kind of tapers off. And then this weekend, it's looking like mid-80s and sunny. So that's feeling pretty nice as well. Let's see. So let's continue in with some music. And this is one of those moments, too, where live music kind of adds some freshness to some songs. Some songs that I might overlook for the show and not get around to. When I hear them live, I go, man, that's really pretty. That's really beautiful. And I think it's going to be really nice on this rainy morning as well. This is Jason Mraz, I'm Yours, here on Lost in the Groove.

Thank you so much. My name is Jason Mraz. With me is Raining Jane.

That's my rock.

0: And that, of course, the Van, the Man Morrison, following up Aha and Jason Mraz in that set. And if you've got 90 seconds this morning, we've got some time to learn about a little Minnesota history. So let's get into that, and then we'll get back into the music.
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2: Early morning, June 7th, 1928. Captain Edward C. Smith piloted the USS America out of harbor on Isle Royale. He was Ojibwe, a member of the Fond du Lac Band. He knew this island, located 20 miles off Minnesota's north shore, better than anyone. At 69, this sailor had been navigating Lake Superior, its ports, dense fog, and hidden reefs for a good chunk of his life. It was said all he needed to pinpoint his location was the sound of the boat's whistle bouncing off the shore. On this dark June morning, he retired to his cabin after unloading passengers at a popular Isle Royale resort. He left the wheelhouse in the command of the brand new first mate, telling him to steer clear of the shore, but the mate must have lost his bearing or misinterpreted the warning, because minutes later, he ran the ship on a reef. Captain Smith made sure crew and passengers were all safely aboard lifeboats before he left the sinking USS America.
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0: 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Free live musical performances taking place over five Thursday lunch hours from June 26th through August 20th. Thursday, August 6th, Room 3 takes the stage. Jazz fusion wildcard, Room 3's sound is imaginative, melodic, and rhythmically sharp, mixing elements of jazz, bebop, prog rock, funk, and more. The noon to 1 p.m. concert is free and open to the public. You're invited to bring your lunch and enjoy the show. More information about Room 3 live at the Musser Courtille is available at landmarkcenter.org.
1: Yeah, check out that Music on the Courtille. I got to be there a couple weeks ago. Got to introduce Jada Brown on behalf of KFAI, and that's always such an honor to get to do. And also, it was such a beautiful time to get to go down to downtown St. Paul. It was a beautiful noon hour, and it was great. So if you're ever looking for some live music over the lunch hour, go ahead and check out the Music on the Courtille at the Landmark Center. I think there's just a few more left. And that last one, a little jazz fusion. Sounds pretty good. I hope you've been having a beautiful rainy morning with us here on Lost in the Groove and the AM Drive. We've been playing live music all day, and that's what we're going to continue to do till 8 a.m. So if you've got a live song that you would like to hear as a part of our carpool request segment at the 7 o'clock hour, you can go ahead and give me a call, 612-887-4333. And because I'm an elder millennial, I'll say that number again, 612-887-4333. And you can also join us on the Discord page, kfai.org/chat. And that will allow you to join our Friday morning listening party. And again, thank you everybody who has joined us this morning. Always so great to get to start the day. I'm not only playing music for folks, but getting to chat with folks online as well. We're going to get into our next set of music. It's actually going to probably bring us up till 7 o'clock when we'll get into some other fun things. But this set, I'm really looking forward to because the musical arrangements in this set are very open and spacious. They've got a little space to breathe. I think that's going to sound really nice on this rainy morning. I don't know if you could tell, but weather really influences the music I'd like to play and listen to. So I'm looking forward to that. And there's also going to be a lot of jazz and blues influence throughout the songs as well. We're going to hear from Nina Simone. We're going to hear from Sylvester. And we're going to kick it off with Lou Reed and the Velvet Underground. This is New Age here on Lost in the Groove.

0: little bit of the blues, y'all.
1: That is Sylvester covering Billie Holiday just after we heard Nina Simone covering the Bee Gees. So that must mean that you are listening to Fresh Air Community Radio, KFAI, 90.3 FM Minneapolis, St. Paul, and around the world at KFAI.org. 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Let's keep it going with the blues. This is Albert Collins and the Icebreakers here on Lost in the Groove.
2: I'm talking about Houston, Texas, by the way, of LA, California. We call this young man the master of the telecaster, the razor blade man, because it cuts so damn deep into your soul. Ladies and gentlemen, why don't you please welcome to the bandstand, Chicago Alligator Recording Star. I'm talking about none other than Mr.

me hear you say yeah. But the blue.

And that is Albert Collins with Listen Here live done on Lost in the Groove, KFAI's AM Drive. We are going to kick off our carpool. The carpool is our request segment that we do here on Friday mornings. And if you love radio that you can make requests to, let me give a shout out to Weekend on Demand, KFAI's official weekend request party hosted by CRZ. So check that out each and every Saturday for more requests. But we like to do a little requests here on a Friday morning as well for those early risers as we get the studio woken up for the day. Let's see. We are going to get into some of our requests here, kicking it off with some Marvin Gaye that was requested by Megan. Thank you so much for requesting this. Megan predicted in another version of this show. I had a whole little Marvin Gaye segment, but we've been doing so much music. I think we're going to let this request speak for Marvin Gaye here on today's show. This is Distant Lover off the Live 1974 album. It's a great album. Lots of great stuff from Marvin Gaye on there. So if you haven't heard it, go ahead and try to find that and check that one out. And without further ado, let's get this kicked off here on Lost in the Groove.

to a thing now that we hope you enjoy. Some people told me, you know, when you're in love and your lover leaves you and you got nobody, the lonely hours come over you. Sit and wonder, think. You say,

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You love it when you know a crowd appreciates the music and you can hear those screams from Marvin Gaye. What a performance. Thank you so much, Megan. Let's keep, it inspired me to keep a little Marvin Gaye going. This is Stevie Wonder and John Legend.

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2: 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Stevie Wonder. Covering Mercy, Mercy Me here as we get ready to listen to a few station promos. And we're going to be right back with some more requests, some more live music here on this lovely rainy Friday morning.
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2: Good morning and happy Friday. You are listening to Lost in the Groove, part of KFAI's AM Drive. We've been having a great time here today, just playing some live music. One of my favorite themes to get to do here on the radio. You just hear songs in new ways. You get extended instrumental breaks. And you hear old favorites that just have a fresh life to them. So it's always great. You also get some incredible covers and some incredible tributes. The Kennedy Center has a long history of just some really stellar performances. So I'm so glad that Doc requested this one. This is Heart covering Led Zeppelin's Stairway to Heaven during the Led Zeppelin ceremony at the Kennedy Center. So enjoy this one. It's a special one, and it's here on Lost in the Groove.
6: The son of John Bonham, Jason Bonham. Ladies and gentlemen, from Heart, Ann and Nancy Wilson.

No small feat there. That is Heart covering Stairway to Heaven in front of Led Zeppelin. And Doc lets us know some additional context there. One of the special pieces with that performance is that Jason Bonham, son of John Bonham, the drummer of Led Zeppelin, who passed away in 1980, was there on stage performing. Just an incredible performance. If you're ever looking for one of those YouTube rabbit holes, as it were, just search Kennedy Center Honors Music, and you're going to be blessed with some incredible live performances. Let's keep the honor ceremony and covers theme going here. Jeremy B., KFAI volunteer, discorder, bass player, has also requested a track here. We've got Annie Lennox covering and honoring Elton John. And as I pull this up too, I see in the audience, we've got Joni Mitchell, who we started our show with. So, you know, everyone's all just hanging out together during our live music show. And to stick around, we're going to have our headliner coming up before the show is over, a special 15 to 20 minute set from a really great artist. So stick around for that as we also get ready for Foreign Currency at 8 o'clock. Without further ado, Annie Lennox performing Elton John's Border Song at the Gershwin Prize here on Lost in the Groove.

All right, Reba McEntire coming in for Live 1995 with her cover of Respect. And we are going pick up from that DJ Shimmer closing out our Carpool Request segment here with a live version from Beyonce. And I'm kind of excited for this because I haven't heard this before, but it looks like it's got 53 million views. So I don't mean to hype it up, but it's requested from DJ Shimmer, and it's pretty popular. So this is If I Were a Boy, Beyonce's performance on the Grammys here on Lost in the Groove.

And I want nothing.

That is Beyonce closing out our carpool request section with Surprise Alanis Morissette feature inside of that. I love that because I was going to play some live Alanis today, but didn't make it because we were doing so much fun rain music in the 6 o'clock hour. So I love that it showed up there in the performance that DJ Shimmer requested. Thank you so much for doing that. Thank you everybody who has requested during the carpool segment. You can do that every Friday during the AM drive. We pick a different theme each week, throw your requests in, we pool it all together during the AM drive. You get it, it's the carpool. Lots of great music today. Thank you so much for being here today. Always a pleasure to get to start a Friday morning with you. We're going to be welcoming Paul Harding at 8 o'clock, but before that, I'm excited for our final performer of the day during our live music show. And before I do that, if I haven't said it enough, I think I did, but I feel like I don't want to leave the studio and feel like, oh, did I say it? Thank you. Thank you, everybody, for being here, for making requests, for tuning in, listening, supporting the station. However you interact with KFAI, it keeps us here on the air, and we'll always be here for you whenever you need us. All right, final artist of the day. Looking forward to this, embodying all the things I love about live music on the show today. This is closing out our time, D'Angelo, here on Lost in the Groove.

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Say, how does it feel?

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This is Foreign Currency.

Good morning. It is time for Foreign Currency. Thanks to Jason and another great Lost in the Groove. Lots of great live versions of the tunes. And in the next 2 hours, we have music from around the world, as we do here on Foreign Currency, your best exchange on rhythm, culture, tradition, and revolution. Let's see, for new music this morning, I've got new music from Greece, I've got new music from Chechnya and Nigeria and Spain and more than that as well. I'm going to start off with a couple of Senegalese artists that are playing at a African music festival in Toronto at the lovely Harbourfront Center. It's the Habari Africa Music Festival in Toronto from August 7 to 9. And I'm going to start off with a new release from an artist, Elam. And this is his tune, Africa, from his new album, Kololo. It's here on Foreign Currency on KFAI.

music from Senegal here on Foreign Currency. That one is Sheik Ibrahim, and his new album is called Aduna, and that one, Numbolo, from Sheik Ibrahim out of Senegal. And we had Zale Sek in there from his album a few years ago, Africa Yewolin. And Zale Sek, great Senegalese legend, and he's going to be performing at the Toronto Harborfront Center for their Harbari Africa Festival coming up August 7th through 9th, along with the artist that we started off with. It was Elam, and his brand new album is Kololo, and we heard the tune Africa from Elam, also out of Senegal. And here on KFAI's Foreign Currency, my name is Paul Harding. You can reach me here in the studio by phone or text 612-341-0980. Or, of course, we're out on the Discord if you want to chat, or go to kfai.org for links to the social media, email address for the show, and all the great stuff on kfai.org, including the playlists, archives, and schedule, and all kinds of shows that we sponsor around town as well. Up next, I have music from Haitian artist Wesley. He's out of Montreal now, and his new album is called Makaya. And this one is Nago Electro, features Afrotronics. This is Wesley here on Foreign Currency on KFAI.

One of the songs from this year's World Cup that was representing Haiti, and the artist Haiti, and the tune Haiti Nan Bate featuring Boukman Experience and Paul Buberin. One of the big anthems for Haiti this year in the World Cup. And in the middle there, we heard something, an older tune from Fedia Laguerre, her tune Division. And we started off with Wesley from his new album, Makaya, Haitian connection throughout that set. And that one from Wesley was Nago Electro, and that features Afrotronics. It's all here on Foreign Currency, your best exchange on rhythm, culture, tradition, and revolution. My name is Paul Harding, and what do we have coming up? We've got music from Brazil, Nigeria, the Caucasus, Greece, and Bahrain, and Spain, and more. Right now, this is a Canadian band, plays kind of Afro Cuban sounds. This is Battle of Santiago and a new single from them, La Vecina. It's here on Foreign Currency on KFAI.

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Jazz fusion pioneer Stanley Clark is touring with his new group, Forever, a collection of talented young musicians that gives Stanley Clark's bass a true big jazz sound. They're touring with their latest release, Last Train to Sanity, an album of brand new material and fresh takes on jazz fusion classics. They'll be performing two shows that evening on the Dakota stage. 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

Cuban sounds here on Foreign Currency. That is Orquesta Acocan, and their new album is going to be called America, and I'm not sure how soon that one comes out, but looking very much forward to it. This was the lead single, No Me Voy, featuring Carolina Oliveros, Orquesta Acocan, based in New York City. And more Cuban sounds out of Cuba, oldies from the Cuban Gold 3, El Mambo Mi Priva from the 60s. We heard Orquesta Riverside and their Anda Machatero. And we started off with something brand new from the Battle of Santiago up in Canada, but Afro-Cuban sounds. And their new single is called La Vecina. It's all here on Foreign Currency. Your best exchange on rhythm, culture, tradition, and revolution. Up next, I've got my peculiar fact of oppressive laws. I'm going to play some music from Chechnya. And I was just looking into a little research, as I like to do, about places especially that I'm a little less familiar with or don't play music from that often. So in the North Caucasus, southern Russia, Chechnya in the mountainous region has a law for the last couple years, since April 2024, according to a Moscow newspaper, all music must have a tempo between 80 and 116 beats per minute to comply with Chechen traditions. Borrowing musical culture from other peoples is not allowed. So I guess this is traditional Chechen music. This one is from Madina Kamidova, and it is within the restrictive beats per minute range, as far as I'm able to tell, between 80 and 116. The tune is As Veknarg. I've got a few tunes from the North Caucasus here, and we're going to start off with this one from Chechnya, from Madina Kamidova. It's here on Foreign Currency on KFAI.

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music from the North Caucasus, South Russia, here on Foreign Currency. That one is from Angela Zativa, and she is singing in the Karachay Balkar language. And her new single there is Drabigny Saklaima. And in the middle there, we heard from Mariam Tasheva and her tune Darna Pava that appears to break the law there in Chechnya. It's a little too fast for the legal restrictions. Sorry, I'm a little caught up on this bizarre law that in Chechnya, music has to be between 80 beats per minute and 116 beats per minute, and hers is clocking it at 123. Call the authorities. Medina Kamidova started our set off from Chechnya and her new tune, As Veknarg. It was interesting hearing that galloping rhythm of the North Caucasus, something I like to visit once in a while. And if you would like to hear music from somewhere that you don't usually hear here on Foreign Currency, I enjoy researching and trying to find something. So let me know. 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I'd love to hear from you regardless of whether you have some idea on particular music you'd like to hear or just comments in general, of course. 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Coming up in the second hour of Foreign Currency, we're going to get into some music from Greece. We've got music from Brazil and Spain on the way. And right now, new music from Nigeria. This is Dibange and his new single, Everything is Okay. It's here on Foreign Currency on KFAI.

start gon' cut down a big tree. Politician want teeth from the E3. The way we overcome is a mystery. Bantu and Jaga, we the sounds of victory. And even when the power's trying to hang you, Jah says there is nothing that we can't do or handle or dismantle this little light

New music from Angelique Kidjo there, along with Nile Rodgers and Iza. The tune is Oyaya from Angelique Kidjo's new album, Hope. She's from Benin, and we heard a couple of Nigerian tunes before that. We heard from Bantu and Jesse Jags, their new single, Gorilla, and started off with a brand new one from Debange called Everything Is Okay. It's all here on Foreign Currency on KFAI. Hope everything's okay where you're at. And I'd love to hear from you, 612-341-0980 by phone or text, or go to KFAI.org for all those other ways to be in touch. Up next, I have music from Spain, from Galicia, and this is a group in traditional Galician instrumentation doing a very traditional Colombian-sounding cumbia, except for a little bit of the instrumentation here. It's Sete Aldeas, the name of the group, and the new tune from them is Cumbia Porteña, and it's here on Foreign Currency on

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1: Music from Colombia from Dr. Crapula here on Foreign Currency. That is their new one, Cumbia Antifascista. We had Carlos Vives in there with Cinerama from his album Cumbiana Dos, also from Colombia, and kind of trying to tie that connection of the traditional gaitas of Colombia with the gaita of Galicia that we started off the set with. As Sete Aldeas was playing Cumbia Porteña, Colombian cumbia with the Galician instrumentation, Northern Spain there with the Celtic influences and the bagpipe in the sound there, and as a bagpipe, a gaita. Yeah, all here on Foreign Currency, making some connections as we do. Really liking that new Sete Aldeas and new Dr. Crapula, little Carlos Vives, tying it all together here on Foreign Currency, your best exchange on rhythm, culture, tradition, and revolution. Up next, I have music from Bahrain. This is DJ Outlaw along with Flipperachi and 74 Original Supa and Uzi and the new single Lot Melanie. And it's here on Foreign Currency on KFAI.

0: Programming on KFAI is supported in part by the Cedar Cultural Center, presenting Rebecca Saturday, August 15th. Minneapolis quintet Rebecca celebrates the release of their third full-length album, Molting, with this very special album release party. Since 2019, Rebecca have melded their taste and background in jazz, big band, madrigal singing, and jam bands in a hook-grounded, improvisation-driven musical collage. Opening the show are Full Catholic and Third Date. More information about Rebecca's album release show is available at thecedar.org.
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Music from Iraq. That is Rama Riad and her tune, Elawal Allah Elawal, celebrating Iraq's entry into the World Cup this year. So we had music from Iraq. We had music from a Yemeni artist out of Israel, Shiran, and that's from her album Faraitak. And we had DJ Outlaw along with Flipperachi, Uzi, and 74 Original Supa, and new tune from them out of Bahrain. And let me see, that one is called Latmelelni from DJ Outlaw, Flipperachi, and friends from Bahrain. Here on Foreign Currency, your best exchange on rhythm, culture, tradition, and revolution. Right now, music from Brazil. This is Bia Ferreira. She was in town just recently at the Cedar Cultural Center. A little bit of reggae from Brazil right now. Her new album is called Améfrica, and this is the title track from that, kind of drawing some connections, the African diaspora in the Americas. Bia Ferreira here on Foreign Currency on KFAI. Amen.

Tata from this year's Carnival, and we had Baiana System and Buginha Dub from last year's Carnival, Magnata, the name of the tune from their O Mundo da Voltas, and we started off with a brand new one from Bia Ferreira. It is the title track for her new album, Améfrica. If you saw Bia Ferreira perform over at the Cedar Cultural Center, I'd love to hear how that show was. I was very interested to make it, but couldn't go to that one. 612-341-0980 is the phone and text number you can reach me at here in the studios at KFAI. Of course, my name is Paul Harding, and I appreciate you hanging out with me here on a Friday morning at KFAI. And this is Foreign Currency every Friday from 8 till 10. You can go to kfai.org for more information about this show and all the great shows on the schedule. Fridays are a very good day to stick with KFAI all day. Up next, I have music from Greece. This is Athena Manoukian and a brand new tune from her. It is Masai, and it's here on Foreign Currency on KFAI.

Music from Greece here on Foreign Currency. That is Nikiforos Vithoukas and his Psemata. And we had Crystalia in there with her single Asigchoritos. And we started off with a brand new one from Athena Manoukian and Foivos and DJ Paco Masai here on Foreign Currency. Your best exchange on rhythm, culture, tradition, and revolution. My name is Paul Harding, getting ready to make way for the FUBAR Omniverse coming your way in 10 minutes here on KFAI, non-commercial, community-powered radio. I've got music from Portugal up next. This is from the artist Bárbara Bandeira, and her new album is Lusa Ato Deutsch, and this one is Marcha. It's Bárbara Bandeira here on Foreign Currency on KFAI.

some fados from Cristina Madera, Rosa Veloso, and we started off with a new one from Barbara Bandera. And that wraps up Foreign Currency. It is time for the FUBAR Omniverse. 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

deal with sound. Not just what you call music. You know, like you have a sound body, a sound doctrine. You need to have a sound music. So I'm dealing with sound. But I'm talking about the cosmos, I'm talking about the universes, I'm talking about omniverses, I'm talking about this planet will have to cooperate with other worlds now instead of just being isolated the way they have been. And that's what it is.

Hey, howdy. It's your long-lost regular DJ in this time slot, Blanchity Blanche. Thanks to Nora for uncomplicating my life on Friday morning last week so I could get on the road to Green Bay. And, oh, my God, what a lot of construction all that way. Oh, my God. If you're headed over east on 29, most of it's under construction. Past a certain point, and definitely from Wausau all the way to Green Bay, it's pretty rugged. I learned a lot about my limitations with my arm, my still healing left arm, while I was driving. But anyway, this first set is going to tell some tales about that weekend in Green Bay for the GB UFO Invasion Fest, and then some time in Door County. We'll see how it goes, and then later on, I'm just feeling in a mood of playing some krautrock and modern Japanese variants of same. And if there's time left, we'll delve into a project called Songs of Wood and Steel that David Hidalgo from Los Lobos participated in as a way of getting younger people to embrace the songs of the old songs in their community. So that's what's on tap. I gotta go find some stuff in the record library and pull up some stuff on our dear computer and to get ready for things. But we're gonna start out. Everything around me is breaking. Every device, communication device that I have, broken this last week, and profoundly so. And one, I'm on my third fix, it's my phone, and third or fourth. You lose track after a certain point in the number of things that just keep not getting fixed. And then the other one, my laptop, it's ambiguous. So what better song to capture that? And Lost Things, which you'll hear about from Fret Rattles. We're going to hear Everything Falls Apart from Husker Du here on the FUBAR Omniverse, studio line 612-341-0980. And you can reach the show at FUBAROmniverse@gmail.com. The other way to chit-chat amongst yourselves is kfai.org/chat. That's our Discord chat playroom. Have at it.

0: Oh, hey, it's a document of my trip. Except they don't have any songs about lavender farms in them. That's a Budos band with Long in the Tooth. It relates very much to a story I will tell you in just a sec. Let's take it from the top. Why don't we? I don't usually do that, but it's necessary in the storytelling. Husker Du in there with Everything Falls Apart, dedicated to my phone and my laptop, both of which broke. One before my trip to Green Bay and Door County, and then one that broke during it. So I was totally without modern conveniences of communication, except for the fine phone in the Holiday Music Motel in Sturgeon Bay. Thanks to those guys for allowing me to make any calls I needed to, including setting up fixing my phone. And anyway, so that was that from, yes, the past, and that actually relates to a story later in the weekend. And Fret Rattles with Can't Find It, from Pedal to the Metal and Damn the Consequences, dedicated to me forgetting some important things at my hotel in Green Bay when I headed on to Door County. Hapless, yes, this trip. In the Shadows by Fret Rattles. Sorry about those scratches, gang. That's a vinyl copy of their new recording. Great new recording, As the World Falls Apart. I'll get a replacement copy as soon as I can get a hold of Sir Chad and ask for a replacement copy so I can play that song and the rest of the songs that don't have that manufacturing error. That'd be great. Okay, and yeah, the Fret Rattles were part of the GB UFO Invasion Fest in Green Bay over the weekend, and to me they were one of the they were one of the best acts in the lineup, and it was a jam-packed lineup for 3 days. I went to the last two, Friday and Saturday, and they are totally on top of their game right now, so do check out that record, Without the Scratches, As the World Falls Apart. Usually at these things, there's so many bands, and there's a lot of stuff at the merch tables, and one or two bands really make an impression on me, and being of limited income these days, the one that made the most impression and get me to actually purchase their recordings was If I Had a Hi-Fi, and they're out of Milwaukee, Wisconsin, and we heard Bigfoot Take the Wheel from We're Never Going Home, and I told them after their set that they remind me a lot of MX80 Sound, the band from the 80s that was on Ralph Records label. And so I played Someday You'll Be King by MX80 Sound from the recording Out of the Tunnel. And they really liked that comparison. I'm glad, because they saw the connection. Their song titles are hilarious. I mean, Bigfoot Take the Wheel. And after that, we heard another If I Had a Hi-Fi original. With a great title, Haunting My Own House, and that's from Night Vision Creeps. And we heard The Replacements and Shut Up, followed by the Budos Band with Long in the Tooth. Now that Replacements, and actually Husker Du in there, and the Budos Band all relate to a story from that day, from Saturday. My back was kind of hurting after being on my feet all day, so I went outside, and it was also cold in the event hall. So I went out to the warmth to warm up. Isn't that ridiculous? But I needed to warm up and also sit down. So I asked a young man if I could sit down at this bench outside the event hall at Badger State Brewing. And he said, sure. And then he started talking to me, you know, do you like these bands or whatever? And, you know, do you like punk rock? And I'm like, yeah. And I said, well, I'm actually here primarily in support of my friends at Fret Rattles, and they did a great set earlier, but I'm here to just take in all the bands. And he was kind of, I could tell he was kind of treating me like a, older person who didn't know much about rock and roll. And so somehow I ended up in this comparison thing in my mind when I was younger and poor, I found that Husker Du, their shows had a great deal more value for money than the sometimes iffy replacement shows. And so pretty soon he said, "You're blowing my mind. I thought you were like somebody's grandma who was here to support their grandson's band." And I can't say some of the words I said, but I said, "Oh, bleep no. I've been a DJ since 1982. So he was pretty discombobulated about that. And I just was cracking up about being somebody's grandma temporarily. And then several of his friends pulled up and sat down, and one of them said, "I see you're rocking a Budos Band shirt." Sweet. And so I got talking to that person about Budos Band and what I like about them, and especially that they mine the sounds of the golden age of Ethiopian rock, pop, and jazz music in the 60s and 70s. And this guy next to me said, "So you know that too?" Anyway, I just cracked up because I guess he thought I was just like, well, truly, somebody's grandma who didn't know anything about rock and roll. But that's that. It was a fun trip. I wish I wouldn't have broken things or lost things, but I got the thing I lost back on my way back through Green Bay, thanks to those hotel folks. And my heart is more on Lake Superior than Lake Michigan, but there is some drama and cool stuff over in on the peninsula on either side, the Green Bay side and the Lake Michigan side. And crossing Death's Door, the passage between where Green Bay goes into the Straits, I guess it's the Straits between Green Bay and Lake Michigan. That was pretty cool to cross that for the first time and visit a lavender farm out on Washington Island, the biggest island north of the peninsula. So that was pretty cool. Gathered a lot of fruit and have a lot of fruit processing to do. But back for a little while. I'll be back, heading back to the north shore of Lake Superior next week. So anyway, let's get back to music. I've been jabbering long enough to tell you that tale about me being a grandma for a night. And we got some announcements. I'm going to go into some krautrock and then Japanese variants of modern Japanese variants of kraut and psych in this set. It'll be an elongated bunch of sets here on the Fubar Omniverse. We're going to start out with Hello Gallo by Noi, and that'll come your way after these announcements. This is KFAI, and this is Blanchity Blanch and the Fubar Omniverse.
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We are non-commercial, community-powered radio. Yeah, appropriate for the morning with much-needed rain. I'm so glad to hear when it started out of my good ear that I could hear the rain pouring on my lower level shingles, and I woke up and I thought, yes, keep raining for a while, we really need it. So appropriate for today, we heard in that set of krautrock and krautrock minimalist modern stuff, we heard Faust with It's a Rainy Day Sunshine Girl, and Manami Deutsch out of Japan, live at the Turf Club on the 22nd of November, 2019. Thanks to Chris Dronan for recording that, the late Chris Dronan. Recorded so many shows all around town, and he branched out to do shows at the Turf Club, and the Manami Deutsch Kikugakumoyu show was one of those that he captured, which was such a fantastic show. I look at it as a memory of the before COVID times. That place was absolutely jammed. My friends Eli and Becky, we got right up front, and I never moved. I usually move around at shows, but not that night. And what a fantastic show. Manami Deutsch, they are definitely influenced by krautrock, but also minimalist techno, and they just grabbed the audience from the get-go. I know a lot of people were there to see Kikugakumoyu, but they became instant Manami Deutsch fans, including me, at that show. Before that, we heard a definite influence on Manami Deutsch, the group Noi, and their instro piece, Hallo Gallo. Yeah, we're going to keep going with some krautrock here for the rest of this half hour, I think. And then we'll delve into a recording called Songs of Wood and Steel, a project of music of the old ways of the Chicano world and Mexican-American world. And yeah, so that's what's on tap in hour two. I'm going to start out with some music. I've been away from my phone and away from my laptop, so I did get a little bit caught up, but on the news of the day when I went to a couple public libraries, but it's been actually good to be away from the braying voice of the current occupant of the executive branch, top leadership, and any of his flacks. But so this song, but I know that he's boasting about hitting people really hard and using that lifetime assaulter language, that lifetime batter language that he uses. So, anyway, where are you going, Blanche, with this story? No, this I love this piece by Can, krautrock group Can. It starts with a bomb sound, though. So, just so you know. And, yeah, we'll see where we go from there. In hour two of the FUBAR Omniverse, stay with us. Thanks, as always, for listening and joining on the adventure of adventures in music that we do here on Friday mornings on the FUBAR Omniverse.

0: was a fun journey, rounding out with some music from Mexico, from Sonido Gallo Negro, and after recording Cumbia Vision, we heard Whip It, their cover of Diva's Whip It featuring Kid Congo Powers, and Nora said last week on the show, and thanks again to Nora for filling in for me while I was laboring my way down Highway 29 across Wisconsin, that she said she was leaving the theremin to me this week. So, mission accomplished at the end of that set with Sonido Gallo Negro. Oh my God, I love that band. I just love them. What a great show. And my friend, my buddy Eli, second time I mentioned her today, she said, I'm digging Grandpa Theremin there. Yeah, their theremin player, Dr. Alderete, master of that instrument. When dilettantes try to play it, it's not a pretty thing. And so you need focus, and you need somebody who knows how to work those fields, man. And Dr. Theremin, Dr. Alderete, he definitely knows how to work that thing. Before that, we heard a couple songs that ended the main sets, well, of both bands on that fantastic day at the Turf Club, November 22nd, 2019. We heard Menami Deutsch with I've Seen a UFO, and that's, you can hear that. This is the live version is not available. It's a KFAI broadcast recording. But if you get the album with Dim Light, I've Seen a UFO is on that one and has beautiful cover art as well. Stylish recordings by Menami Deutsch. And before that, Kiko Gakumoyo with Gatherings, which was the last song that they played on their at their set when they were with Menami Deutsch on that fabulous November night, pre-COVID night. And Gatherings is on Masana Temple, so we heard the recorded version of that. They actually did an encore of a piece, Streets of Calcutta by Ananda Shankar, and that was pretty damn cool. And we started out that set with Can and Oh Yeah from Tago Mago, which is a fantastic recording. Hey, it's Grandma. Grandma for a night, Blanchity Blanche here on the Fubar Omniverse. Now I'm back to just being a DJ. I don't have any pretend grandchildren. That's so funny. I don't know why that guy in Green Bay pegged me for being a grandma. Maybe I just look old and tired, which I was. I'm still recovering from broken elbow, for crying out loud. And also I just needed a place to rest out there and warm up from the hyper aggressive air conditioning. But fun weekend in all, long and plus 3 days in Door County. And boy, do I have a lot of work to do with all that fruit that I gathered at the orchards and farm markets. Starting tonight, let's see, I don't have a bajillion things to talk about upcoming gigs right now. My focus has just been on getting back, getting all the broken equipment dropped off to be fixed so that I have, communication again. And trying to keep my plants alive and all that stuff. But let's get to music. We are going, after some announcements, we're going to hear from a recording called Songs of Wood and Steel. It came out in 2008. It's a project that the group Los Angeles, a Los Angeles-based cultural group, did. And Los Angeles translates as the Mockingbirds. That it's an art center, and it's a cultural center, Los Angeles Mexican Art Center, located in San Pablo, California. And so these are songs of the old times, and representing the wide range of Mexican American music. And David Hidalgo from Los Lobos was a part of the recordings, as well as Linda Ronstadt. She joined in as well on some songs. But I thought you'd enjoy and many other people contributed to this recording. I thought you'd enjoy rounding out the show with a few songs from Songs of Wood and Steel. And we'll start hearing some right after these messages here on KFAI.
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0: Well, this has been a fun journey this morning. Thanks for being with me. I'll be out the next couple weeks. Paul Harding will be in next Friday, and Dana S, will be in the following Friday, August 14th. So be nice to them. You know Paul from Foreign Currency. Dana is a relatively new programmer here, and she's been on Tornado Drill, which is a chance for newer programmers to get some studio experience and on-air experience. So, and Dana's doing a great job with the KFAI Archives Project and the Fit for, in recognition of KFAI's 50th anniversary. So I know you'll be in good hands with both programmers. We just have been listening to a bunch of songs from the recording songs of Wood and Steel that Los Sanzontles, the cultural project and center in Los Angeles, or in the Los Angeles area, have done with David Hidalgo. This was a recording from 2008. And right here we're hearing an instro called Cray with the Estrada Brothers. We heard El Chubasco with Linda Ronstadt, and Las Ciudades, El Chivo, which is a nice jumpy one, and Mi Único Camino. Democracy Now! Is next. Thanks for listening. Have a good weekend, and I'll see you in several weeks back here on the FUBAR Omniverse.
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2: The viewpoints expressed in this program are the opinions of the people expressing them, and not necessarily those of Fresh Air Incorporated, its staff, or its board of directors.

0: Colombia. I'm Amy Goodman with Juan Gonzalez. Juan?
1: Yes, Juanita, could you talk about the findings in your report and this bizarre story of the United States essentially kidnapping these fishermen and dumping them in El Salvador?
2: Sure. Amy, Juan, thank you for having me. A pleasure to be with your audience. This is a new report in which we go into how the Trump administration has deepened U.S. security cooperation with Ecuador as a response to the surge in violence in the country, particularly due to the growth of organized crime groups. And this is happening, as for context, which I think is important, in a moment in which both governments have engaged in serious human rights violations, fueled particularly because both governments are insisting in framing the confrontation with organized crime groups as a sort of war, a sort of armed conflict. None of the two governments have provided transparency about the nature of their security cooperation, the precise role of U.S. forces in these operations, nor on the human rights safeguards governing these operations. Our report touches on one land operation in the border between Ecuador and Colombia in a place called San Martin that resulted in the arbitrary detention of four Colombian nationals and their torture. We corroborated through forensic evidence and analysis of their medical records that their accounts of suffering beatings, of being waterboarded, electroshocked, of suffering a mock execution, of being threatened that if they did not confess to be a member of an organized crime group, their fingers would be cut, their nails would be put out. And all of their testimonies and the lesions that they suffered were corroborated through these forensic analysis. And then we also go in depth into the three vessel cases that the colleague that was speaking before was mentioning. We were able to document in the three cases that took place between January and March this year that there were consistent and very compelling accounts pointing to potential U.S. involvement. The different testimonies that we collected mentioned that they saw a white and blue vessel that was following them doing surveillance that had a U.S. flag. They mentioned being surveilled by drones. Two of the vessels reported being attacked by explosive drones. Four of the crew members on those two vessels were seriously injured. And again, we documented their injuries and corroborated their testimonies with forensic expert analysis. And then, as it was being mentioned, their approach by this vessel, which has the U.S. flag, the people on board have khaki camouflage. The testimonies report them having a U.S. insignia on their uniforms. They are arbitrarily detained, taken to the Salvadorian Coast Guard. And for context, El Salvador is very far away from Galapagos Islands. And they were taken to El Salvador and only days later sent back to Ecuador. We checked the criminal records on all of these people, both on the land operation and on the vessel cases. None of them had any judicial proceeding for violent or potentially violent crimes, nor for narco-trafficking or for any participation in organized crime group. And then the third vessel, the two surviving crew members were fishing outside of the boat. They report seeing a white column of smoke go going out the vessel. They go back to their vessel, and the vessel and the other eight crew members are missing. So we have been asking U.S. authorities for responses on these cases. They've told The Guardian that regarding the vessels, there was neither a DOD nor Coast Guard participation, but they have not mentioned if other U.S. agencies were involved, and we're demanding the U.S. government and U.S. Congress to provide answers on these cases. In the case of the land operation in San Martin, both the U.S. and the Ecuadorian governments have claimed that it was a partnered operation and a successful one, regardless of the fact that it's very clear that they striked places that had no relation to organized crime.
1: I'd like to go back to Camila Lourdes Galarza. Camila, President Noboa, who's born in Miami from a wealthy family, has a banana empire there. He's supposedly cracking down on drug trafficking and crime, but yet his own family shipping boats were caught trafficking 29 million euros of cocaine to Croatia. And could you talk about this, the role of the president? Also, he is one of the founders of the so-called Shield of the Americas, this coalition of right-wing governments across Latin America that President Trump has put together.
3: Absolutely. Yes, 26 million euros of cocaine were found aboard the private boats of Noboa's family shipping corporation. And none of these draconian measures, that nor the return of Operación Condor-style tactics, nor the military curfews and checkpoints placed on 70% of the nation in recent months has made Ecuador any safer. In fact, a report from the Quincy Institute for Responsible Statecraft recently revealed that Ecuador is now the most violent nation in the Western Hemisphere. And it furthermore, as you point out, becomes increasingly difficult to view this as anything other than the intentional engineering of a cartel economy to manufacture consent for the Monroe Doctrine. When President Noboa himself has been found to have ties to drug trafficking, he also appointed the personal attorney and corporate attorney of Noboa Trading, who defended the drug traffickers caught in this raid, as our Minister of Health. We have since had several changes of ministers of health, but it shows that there is not a true interest in combating this, right? And that is further exemplified by U.S.-Ecuadorian joint operations purporting to target drug traffickers, which are instead drone striking, waterboarding, and torturing innocent farm workers. I believe the colleague was just speaking to, you know, reporting that contrary to Pentagon intelligence, there was no evidence of drug trafficking on the farm that they bombed. And so we have not only seen a misapplication of the martial law regime that Ecuadorians have been living under for 2 years now, but also allegations from Ecuador's infamous Los Tiguerones cartel, in which one of the heads of this cartel alleged that Noboa had struck a deal with the organized crime group to deliver votes for his campaign. So this is a stark contrast to the political jargon used to justify Operation Southern Spear and the drone striking of these three particular boats, who, unlike Noboa's family ships, were searched and cleared by Ecuadorian authorities prior to the bombing, found to not be carrying any drugs.
0: Camila Lourdes-Galarza, I want to thank you for being with us, investigative journalist and labor organizer based in Quito, Ecuador. We'll link to your Drop Site News articles. Please stay safe. And Juanito Gobertas, director of the Americas Division at Human Rights Watch, speaking to us from Colombia. Thank you both for being with us. This is Democracy Now!, democracynow.org, The War and Peace Report. I'm Amy Goodman with Juan Gonzalez. We end today's show with a correction. On Thursday, during a segment on the rise of AI, I read a quote that had gone viral of the acclaimed writer and journalist Naomi Klein criticizing the AI industry. The quote said, it was sort of addressing Sam Altman, who had said, "We're deploying responsibly developed AI to liberate humanity from menial labor, dot, dot, dot." And Naomi, I quoted, saying, "You ingested the entire written output of human civilization without consent, without compensation, and without credit to build a system whose primary commercial application is eliminating the jobs of the people whose work you consumed. You're not liberating human creativity. You're strip mining it and selling it back at a markup while calling the theft training data." That was the quote. The only problem? It wasn't real. After the show, we learned the quote was not, in fact, the words of Naomi Klein or Sam Altman, but rather AI-generated text accompanying an AI-generated image of Klein and Altman. The quote appearing in a widely circulated graphic. We're joined now by the real Naomi Klein. She and Esther Taylor have written a new book that's coming out in September, which we'll talk about in September, End Times Fascism and the Fight for the Living World. But in this last minute we have together, Naomi, if you can talk about this quote. I mean, it had already gone viral before we unfortunately attributed it to you. What are your thoughts?
4: Thank you for letting me clarify, Amy. It does feel like I'll never get this under control because it has gone so viral. You know, I've written about the fact that these companies are creating digital doppelgangers of us, trying to monetize our identities. And that's all this is. I mean, it wasn't malicious and it was based on real things I said, but just mixed and matched. Same with the photographs. It fooled a lot of my closest friends and colleagues. And frankly, when I first saw it, I thought I had said it because I have said things very similar. But when you think about it in the context of journalism, it really is very worrying because it creates a feedback loop, right? I did a search this morning using a term that I knew I had used, quoting Astra, which is theft tech, but it fed me back. Gemini's AI led me back to these other AIs as the sources for the wrong quote. So one wonders how we're ever going to get out of this house of mirror unless companies are forced to label AI-generated work, which they should have to do.
0: And as you said, people like Yanis Varoufakis has whole YouTube channels that are not actually him, but are look like him.
4: Yeah, I mean, because I wrote a book called Doppelganger that looks at how this, I predicted this very future. Yanis reached out to me and I interviewed him about this absolutely uncanny phenomenon that he's dealing with that I think more and more people are going to be dealing with, where there are all of these videos that seem to be Yanis responding to daily events, do a good job of imitating his accent and so on. Yeah.
0: Naomi,
4: you can't get them to go away.
0: We're ending the show. I look forward to speaking to you and Astra Taylor in September on your new book, End Times Fascism and the Fight for the Living World. I'll be in Martha's Vineyard tonight for the screening of Steal the Story. Please, I'm Amy Goodman with Juan Gonzalez.
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8: I'm Victor Palomino.
9: And I'm Britt Ahmet. Recently, news of the suicides of two young children in central Minnesota has raised difficult questions about how to talk about mental health and suicide prevention.
8: This week, we are dedicating our program to conversations about youth suicide prevention and some of the systemic factors that can push young people and adults to the edge. 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
9: We begin this week's program by looking at the events that shook our community and a free service available to any Minnesotan looking for help. Here's reporter Catherine DeSalle.
10: Every year, hundreds of Minnesota families lose someone they love to suicide. According to the Minnesota Department of Health, 845 people died by suicide last year in Minnesota. Behind every one of those deaths is a child, a parent, a classroom, or a community that's changed forever. This summer in central Minnesota, the city of Brainerd joined a growing number of communities grieving the loss of young lives to suicide. Within weeks of each other, Forestville Middle School students, 13-year-old Lexi Thornton and 11-year-old Ava Starr died by suicide. For Lexi's mother, Chantel Smith, she now lives with the reality that her daughter isn't coming home.
11: I brought my baby home in a car seat, and now I brought her home in a box.
10: Lexi and Ava's families say both girls experienced bullying. Lexi was Black, and her mother says classmates targeted Lexi because of the way she looked.
11: They said that her skin color was too dark, or her nose was too big, or didn't fit her face.
10: No single demographic or experience explains why someone dies by suicide. Any age, race, gender, or economic status can be affected by suicide. And according to the Minnesota Department of Health, in Minnesota, around 60 children die by suicide every year. Lexi and Ava's deaths have left their community asking difficult questions, not only about bullying and belonging, but about how many children are struggling in silence, feeling alone even when they're surrounded by others. That's why 4 years ago, the 988 Suicide and Crisis Lifeline was created. It's not just for people considering suicide, but for anyone overwhelmed by loneliness or emotional distress who needs another person on the end of the line to talk to. It's also a resource for parents, friends, and loved ones who don't know where to turn to help someone they care about. Minnesota Department of Health Suicide Prevention Coordinator Emily Lindemann says the goal of 988 was to make it easier for someone who's struggling to find a lifeline.
12: It actually started with Congress, who wanted to see if there was a better way for people to connect more easily to the National Suicide Prevention Lifeline. They found that there was benefit in an easier to remember number, that people would be more likely to reach out to connect to supports when they needed it.
10: Today, the number 988 is available nationwide, 24 hours a day. 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Support is free and confidential.
12: So when they first call 988, they'll hear the general greeting message.
13: You've reached the 988 Suicide and Crisis Lifeline. Para español, marque el número dos. If you are a veteran or service member or are calling about one, press 1.
12: If you don't press any of the two prompts, then you'll be connected to a specialist.
10: People can also text 988 or chat online at chat.988lifeline.org. Interpreters are available in more than 200 languages, and video phone services support deaf and hard of hearing users. They can even dispatch a support team if necessary. One of Minnesota's four 988 call centers is Mental Health Minnesota. Jamal Thompson manages their 988 text and chat center. He says when you text 988, you'll answer some brief questions over text to determine your level of care. And then
14: you are routed to the most available counselor who will then take your chat. I would say, hi, I'm Mark with 988. Thanks for reaching out. What's bothering you today? How can I help you today?
10: Jamal says the counselors are not licensed therapists, but undergo specific training for 988 texts and calls.
14: Our counselors are trained in de-escalation tactics. We listen first and foremost, offer affirmation, whatever that person is feeling in real time, that is a real situation for them, and we offer support.
10: Jamal says people of all ages and backgrounds use the 988 text line, but many of the text conversations are from teens facing mental health struggles.
14: There's a lot of social anxiety from social media, peer pressure, bullying, and things of that nature.
10: Those concerns are reflected nationwide. The Center for Disease Control reports 40% of high school students experience persistent feelings of sadness and hopelessness. Additionally, the U.S. Surgeon General has warned that social media can contribute to depression, cyberbullying, and isolation. Those feelings often become more noticeable when the structure and connection of the school year disappear.
14: We notice a spike in June just when school is letting out and now there's more spare time. Maybe they're feeling lonely, they're not with their school friends.
10: If someone needs more support than texting or talking, 988 counselors can connect them with local mobile crisis teams that serve all 87 Minnesota counties. In life-threatening situations, counselors also coordinate with emergency responders. But Jamal says one of the biggest misconceptions about 988 is that you have to be in immediate danger to use it.
14: The biggest thing that we really find out is that what people like the most is just the engagement. Somebody to talk to, somebody to listen to them. A non-judgmental ear.
10: Whether it's a phone call, a text, or an online chat, reaching out doesn't have to wait until life feels unbearable. Mental health experts say that talking openly about suicide does not increase the risk. Instead, it opens the door for people to share what they're feeling and reminds them that they don't have to carry those feelings alone. For Chantel Smith, no conversation will bring her daughter Lexi back. But she hopes telling Lexi's story encourages families to start those conversations early and reminds anyone who's struggling that there is always someone willing to listen.
11: Anything to keep our babies still here on Earth, because we don't want to bury any more babies.
10: If you or someone you know is struggling with emotional distress, bullying, loneliness, or thoughts of suicide, you can call or text 988 anytime, day or night, to connect with a trained crisis counselor. Reporting for North Star Stories, I'm Catherine DeSalle.
9: We want to thank AMPR's member station, KAXE, for providing some of the interviews and information for Catherine's report.
8: For some children in Minnesota, bullying and feeling like they don't belong can be triggers for disciplinary problems, mental health challenges, and in some cases, suicide, especially for Black children and other communities of color in rural areas.
9: To talk about this, we're joined by Victoria McWayne Creek, founder of Onyx Collective, a group she created to provide Black people in rural Minnesota with opportunities for wholeness and healing. She recently wrote a commentary for Minnesota Women's Press in which she shared her own experiences with racial bullying and spoke with Black families in rural Minnesota. Thank you for joining us.
15: Thanks for having me.
9: So in your commentary, you write, "The system was not built for my safety." What do you mean by that?
15: When people think about integration of public school systems, they tend to think about little Ruby Bridges, you know, being escorted into Southern school by National Guard and having all that stuff happening around her as a child. With those of us who are probably likely the generation that integrated the schools up here up north in Minnesota particularly, it didn't come with policy and law. It came because a family moved in and sent their kids to the public school. And that is what I am talking about when I say it wasn't built with us even as a thought, because it wasn't a legislative action that integrated the North. It was people migrating. And those places, such as where I, you know, grew up when my father moved us out of Chicago to just outside of Ironton, Minnesota, were not prepared to culturally engage with me as a Black girl, my brothers as Black boys, and to protect and ensure that we had a safe place to study and learn that allowed us to be innocent kids.
9: So what does that racial bullying look like in ways that maybe adults forget or might miss?
15: From different generations, my own, it looks like first day of school getting called names on the playground and people saying, well, kids are going to be kids, and minimizing the impact of that or explaining what those names mean, because maybe we didn't even know what they meant. And or it could look like kids sitting in a classroom doing things and stuff that they do when they're learning, somebody's getting mad and will say, shut up, or I'll take you outside and hang you from a tree. It looks like a whole lot of different things. It happens from the adult. It happens from children. It happens in every situation. And what we do know is that children, any of us learn when we feel safe, and we don't when we are unsafe.
9: Do you find that children are afraid to tell their parents about it or authorities about it? Are they ashamed of it?
15: Well, I'll speak from my experience with my own and my own children. I know that I stopped telling my dad what was going on and ultimately took things into my own hands at the age of 15. I know that my children stopped telling me at some point because they stopped telling me because they knew I would do something and they didn't want it to escalate, because it escalates quickly from something passing in the hallway to someone being corrected by, rightfully corrected by an administrator or a principal, and then ganging up on that child the very next day.
9: You stopped telling your dad, your kids stopped telling you. So what can parents be on alert for? What signs should they be looking for? And how do you intervene? Because the kids are afraid that it's going to escalate, as you said.
15: which is why it can't be about parents and kids. It has to be about the systems that we are showing up in that are operated by people who must know how to intervene. So this is a really good question. And I think being able to understand that this is a pattern, that these are not random things, that these behaviors from both adults and children are reinforced by the silence, whether it is the silence of those of us who experienced racialized bullying or silence from those who may have witnessed it and just didn't know what to do, right? As a system, as a structure, what we need in place are accountability mechanisms, ways to report that are transparent, and the same issues that occurred in the 80s with me occurred in the thousands with my kids, and I'm watching and witnessing an entire another generation of predictable harm. So we need to build racial literacy amongst all people connected to schools and the things that the schools are attached to, which are healthcare, which are, you know, public organizations, which are all the ways in which that we are meant to interact with each other.
16: You know, this brings up another point. You keep bringing up the system, that it needs to be a systemic change, but parents who know that their kid is being bullied, they want to do something. How can they push the system? How can they get the system to move?
15: The first thing is that people do have to be aware that this is an issue, right? For example, one of the parents that I get to spend time with through Onyx Collective is meeting with her school administrators right now. They're in ongoing conversations about how to create space that any child can thrive in. But we're looking specifically at this child who has experienced some stuff and things on the campus. We show up with her so that they know she's not alone. And so a systemic response requires us to dedicate resources that are both financial and human in order to develop the systems and structures that will allow people to know what to do in a specific situation, the policies, the practices, the procedures that will allow people to not necessarily have to rely on objectification of a situation. Like, these are the ways in which that we can be having conversations and moving in a systemic and just way towards access to a free public education that is safe and fair for all the kids.
16: But what about for those kids who have experienced bullying? What sort of support should we be giving them?
15: Good question. And I don't know that I have the answer, because I'll tell you truthfully, it's taken me a lifetime to build an identity that is okay now, to feel safe and the sense of belongingness wherever I choose to go as an outsider, no matter where I might go in the community that I live. I live where I live. I'm not going anywhere. I love where I live. And it's hard. What I do know helps is connection. That's what Onyx Collective is. We are existing only because we want to make sure that Black people who choose to live rural in predominantly white communities in Minnesota feel still a sense of cultural connection, to see yourself reflected in those around you, and to know that you can have access to culturally grounding opportunities. And so for me, it's about joy. For me, it's about making sure that kids have and get to experience joy. It's about making sure that parents have an opportunity to decompress and know that they are not alone in this journey. It is about making sure that people get the resources that they need.
16: Really great insight and information. And I want the listeners to be able to find you online. How, if they're interested in Onyx Collective, how can they get a hold of you?
15: Yeah, folks can go to onyxcollectivemn.com. And that's where we're living right now.
16: Thank you so much, Victoria, for joining us today.
15: My pleasure.
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8: 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I'm Victor Palomino.
9: And I'm Britt Ahmet. 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
8: To help us understand how to have these conversations and how to focus on prevention, we're joined by Carolina de los Ríos, a mental health professional and director of the 988 Great Twin Cities United Way, where she oversees crisis intervention and suicide prevention programs. Welcome to the program.
18: Thank you for having me.
19: We have seen a significant rise in teen suicide in the last couple of years. What do you think that is, and what can we do about it?
18: I think there is definitely a sense of isolation, and I think a lot of a stigma, mostly it is that, a lot of a stigma around mental health challenges, around suicidal ideation, around talking about self-harming behaviors, right? I mean, it's not easy for a young person to come and talk about what they are experiencing, whether they are having suicidal ideations, whether they maybe have a plan, whether they are engaging in self-harming behaviors, is not easy. And especially the reaction, obviously, for those who care for them. So in many occasions, these youth prefer not to say anything, right? So there is no one they can talk to, which escalates things further.
19: Thinking about that, what are some signals that you can see when somebody young or even adult is suffering?
18: It's hard to generalize red flags. It is really hard to generalize because we have learned in the suicide prevention field that when someone is thinking about suicide, it's normally not just only one reason, right? Is there are multiple reasons, and that's why it's so hard to provide like general kind of like recommendations. However, what we have actually learning from 988 is the main reason that people call, including young people, is because they are experiencing severe anxiety and they're already having suicidal ideation, so they have depression, right? I think it is important for people in the community, right? We're talking about anyone, caregivers, teachers. If someone seems to be struggling, let's say if it's young people at school, if they seem to be acting out, right? In many different ways, we can define acting out as having issues, interpersonal relations issues, or their parents are unable to really communicate with them anymore, or they are cutting classes, or maybe they are hanging out with other peers and engaging in high-risk behaviors. When we say high-risk behavior is drinking, and maybe like engaging in other substances, right? So I think all of these things should be already considered red flags. So I think that's where teachers, parents, caregivers, people in the community should make the effort to communicate, to approach them. I know it's hard, right? I work with young people and I know it's hard. Let's just remember that young people, their brains, the frontal cortex is still developing, right? So what it feels for us adults, well, that is not a big deal. That is not a crisis. For them, actually feels really overwhelming.
19: But sometimes there might be a misconception of thinking that talking about suicide might make the situation worse.
18: I do get to hear that a lot, not only as a clinician and also in the 988 world. And it's a myth. And research has proven it's very beneficial to approach the conversation. That's why I think it is so important us as an adult, people in the community, caregivers, parents, teachers, to you do actually do need to do your homework and probably maybe going to a training, right, where you are able to actually normalize the conversation so you can actually approach this. You have to make sure that you are comfortable to be able to normalize the conversation so that young person is going to feel safe opening up.
19: Carolina, what do you want to say to Minnesotans about suicide prevention right now?
18: I want people to feel, to start feeling comfortable as we open up our conversation to talk about suicide and to talk about mental illness, right? I think there are two things that we try to avoid in family conversations and in maybe work conversations. Everyone is like, treats this as a hush-hush, right? And so I think it is important just to start talking about it. So I will invite all of us in the community in Minnesota to really just take a kinder approach to ourselves when we are trying to identify what is going on, right? If we're struggling, we need to ask for help. And that means that we are normalizing our own struggles, and therefore we're going to be able to be a helper in the community.
19: Well, thanks so much for your time and for sharing all this information with our listeners.
18: Thank you, Victor, for having me.
8: Suicide is not just a problem among teenagers. For many adults, the stress of daily life, major changes in personal circumstances, loneliness, or cultural taboos around mental health can all contribute to a crisis.
9: We conclude this special program with Tu Yang, who shares how a single text message helped bring him back from the edge.
20: My name is Tu Yang, and I am 988. So I want to say this in Hmong also. So, Gulumbeya Tunzaya, Kuya Cho Yi Yi. I am a second generation immigrant. So my mother came here towards the end of the Vietnam War. I currently live on the east side of St. Paul, kind of live in the same neighborhood that I grew up in. I'm currently a certified peer support specialist at the Ramsey County Mental Health Center. That sort of work and the work that I do now, it's very rewarding work, but also get a lot of secondary trauma and just kind of hear a lot of difficulties that families within Ramsey County encounter. One of the first times I heard about 988 was through my work, doing peer work. My first experience myself with it was during a huge transition in my life. It was just transition in work, relationships, and different responsibilities came up that became overwhelming. One of my family members got really sick, and within a week, she was close to her deathbed. My therapist at the time moved out of the state, so it was a little bit difficult connecting with my support system. I did not sleep well. I had a few hours of sleep, if that. I think all of these things just kind of got really heavy. I think just internally, I had this like negative dialogue that is really hard to get away from and just kind of let go. And so I got to a point where I felt like I wasn't doing well as a family member helping take care of my family. I wasn't taking care of myself. Felt like I was failing at my job. And there's just so many things going on, right? And so I just got to a really dark place and had these thoughts of harming myself, and these thoughts weren't scary, and that was terrifying, right? It was really hard to connect with 988 and just get out of my own brain about connecting with 988. I think just within myself, it's this just a lot of shame, right? I've done this work, but I'm still human. I'm still doing this. I still have these like internal dialogue that most of the time, using different coping skills, I'm able to like not let ruminate. I texted 988. One of the first things they asked was if I felt safe, right? At that time, I'm not sure if I was safe. I felt safe. I had a plan, but also also didn't feel safe, right? It was just hard to think clearly. While texting 988, they were just able to let me vent, really. Let me kind of get out of my head and be a whole lot more present in what was going on. Eventually got to a point where I was able to reach out to one of my support systems. I know if I had to speak with them, I would have been in my head and that would have been a struggle, right? I feel grateful for the opportunity to share my a part of my journey. And there's a part of me that is also freaked out about getting, just telling my story, right? In a lot of immigrant communities, mental health is stigmatized. In the Hmong community, one of the words for mental illness is basically you're crazy, right? And so there's still a lot of stigma story, but I know that my story, there's many folks that have the same sort of upbringing, the same sort of struggles. And so I just want to be vulnerable and share that recovery as possible. You can take care of yourself and get back to a good place.
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26: The viewpoints expressed in this program are the opinions of the people expressing them and are not necessarily those of Fresh Air Incorporated, its staff, or its board of directors.
27: Some of the hardest and most painful things that I've ever experienced, they're not like the fatigue that builds up over 20 days racing across the country. And it's not like a cut or a bruise or a scrape. I think the most painful things I've ever experienced are moments when the person who I believed I was didn't line up with the person that I was being in the world.
28: Buju, hello. Welcome to Native Lights, where Indigenous voices shine. I'm your host, Leah Lam.
29: And I'm your other host, Cole Primo. Me grace for joining us today. Native Lights is a podcast and radio show, but it's a lot more than that at its core. It's a place for Native folks to tell their stories. Each and every week, we have captivating conversations with great guests from a whole lot of different backgrounds, talking musician, artists, mm-hmm. community leaders, doctors, you name it. They have a wonderful mixture of passions. So we talked to them about their gifts and how they shared their gifts with the community. And it all centers around the big point of purpose in our lives. So let's get rocking. Leah, how you doing?
28: I'm doing well. How about you? Are you getting out and enjoying the great outdoors?
29: Oh, you betcha. You betcha, Leah. We were unable to see each other this weekend, but we both enjoyed the Hinckley powwow. You were there Saturday. I was there Sunday.
28: Mm-hmm.
29: That was really nice. It was the first time for Artem, our son, to hear the drum and all that good stuff. So we were excited for him. He was loving it.
28: Yeah, I got a bit of a tan. Just my forehead. It was pretty sunny.
29: Maria got sun-kissed on her forehead as well. She was annoyed about it. Yeah. So we were all worried about, you know, getting him all sunscreened up, but we didn't even think about ourselves. But yeah, that was fun. That was fun seeing Dad up there in the MC stand.
28: That's right. Doing his thing. Awesome. Well, how do you stay active in the summer? Tell me.
29: Funny you should ask, Leah.
28: Yes, thank you.
29: I've been going on long walks with the boy to kind of clear my head. I try to go longer and longer every time. And I'm actually looking into a bike trailer here soon so I can tow him along.
28: Oh.
29: And so I'm in the research phase of that right now. How about you, Leah?
28: Out in the garden, watering the plants, chasing around the dog. I wish I was into cycling. Used to do it a bunch in Boston when I lived out there, but I haven't done it so much nowadays. But gosh, it looks fast and fun and swift.
29: It's a perfect segue into our episode, isn't it?
28: The perfect segue. Yeah. Why don't you bring us in?
29: Yes, today we're very excited to speak with Alexandra Houchin. Alexandra is a citizen of the Fond du Lac Nation of the Lake Superior Ojibwe. She resides in her reservation community in northern Minnesota. She's an ultra racer, bike packer, fixed gear bike enthusiast, outdoor adventurer, storyteller, and writer. And she is currently working on her memoir for Penguin Random House. So we're very excited to speak with her. Bonjour, Alexandra. Thank you for your time. We really appreciate you joining us today.
27: Sure.
29: All right, bonjour, Alexandra. Could you start off by introducing yourself and just, you know, letting us know where you're joining us from, you know, a little quick little background, that good stuff.
27: Totally. Bonjour, Anin Indinoemi Gonidog, Nenukasi Guaniyashique Indigu. Alexandra Houchin is my English name. My Ojibwe name is Nenukasi Guaniyashique, or Kasi for short. And I am a citizen over at Fond du Lac, and I guess I identify as a cyclist and a writer. Those are the two hats that at least fit right now.
28: Well, we usually like to start off these conversations by asking our guests if there's anything that you're thinking about, nerding out about, or anything that's just on the top of your mind.
27: I'm writing a book.
28: Oh,
27: so yeah, so storytelling in my life now shows up. We're working on a documentary film about, you know, my life story told through the lens of the racing that I did. And that project, you know, we had a little trailer for it and we were trying to like spread the word and see if we could find an investor, which took about a year of like asking literally anyone if they knew anybody who wanted to invest in a movie about a Native woman. It's just like not really the climate for it right now. So
28: okay,
27: it was really difficult to find somebody, but we did. And through that process of putting the trailer out there, we were contacted by an editor with Penguin Random House. And he was a fan and he was like, you know, if Alexandra wants to write a book, I'd love to work with her. I was like, literally a life dream. So, you know, a week after they connected with the director and producer of the film, I was connected with a fella named Andrew, who's an editor with Penguin Random House. And he was like, I've been reading your stuff for years. He's an avid cyclist and lives in Minneapolis. But he's like, I know who you are. I've been following you for years. I think you're an exceptional writer. If you're interested in writing a book, I think now is the time to do it. And I was pretty stoked to get that opportunity. So Penguin Random House offered me an advance, and that allowed me to, for the first time in a lot of years, not pursue any sponsorships, which is a huge relief, because that, now that I'm distanced from that world, I really don't fit in the influencer sponsorship realm. So I'm stoked to not be doing that anymore. I started writing on January 9th. So right now it's like my full time. That's like the only real work I have on my calendar. I was working some other contract work before. I have some contract work ramping up right now. So for the past few months, I've been maybe too much in it, and then spent a lot of time reading. I mean, I'm still reading, and more than maybe I ever have in my adult life. Reading any memoir I can get my hands on. You know, I started, at first I was like, I'm going to read all the Native memoirs I can read. So I pounded through a ton of Native memoirs first, and then just kind of memoirs in general, and some young adult storytelling, because the memoir is a young adult memoir. Girls, mostly, or like that's the main audience I'm writing for. I'm writing to like my past self is the lens I'm trying to write through. But it's really difficult. You know, I've written like 5,000 and 10,000 word pieces, but like never a cohesive book. And kind of teetering between this line of like, okay, I like to be exceptional. Ideally, I could be exceptional at everything that I do. Realistically, that's not the case. So I'm toying with this like imposter syndrome of like, I want to write a really impactful book that people can read and see themselves in and connect with. And, you know, my dreams would come true if one person who read the book decided to change their life.
29: You're listening to Native Lights, where Indigenous voices shine. 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Today we're speaking with Alexandra Houchin. Alexandra is a citizen of the Fond du Lac Nation of Lake Superior Ojibwe. She's an ultra racer, bike packer, fixed gear bike enthusiast, outdoor adventurer, storyteller, and writer. Let's dive into the book a little bit more. What do you plan to provide the reader with? What are you looking for with this book?
27: Yeah, so the editor that contacted me is a children's editor, and he asked me if I wanted to write a young adult memoir, to which I said, hell yeah. The book is, I kind of got to pick who and what I am writing it for, and I'm writing it for, you know, 12 to 19, 12 to 22 year old Native women, because growing up, I had never heard a story like mine. And a lot of my insecurity came from feeling like I wasn't Native enough as a young girl, because I have what I thought at the time was a really non-traditional Indian story. But as I got older and kind of pieced together a lot of the puzzle, I learned that my story was a very Native story, and I want more people to have access to more Native stories. So, you know, my goal with the book is to be just one more Native person telling one more Native story in the sea of all the amazing Native authors that are out there. I've structured it in a pretty cool way, I think, of having these partner essays where I introduce this idea of a significant life event, something that was really formative and shaped me as a person, and then having a contrasting partner essay where I process some of that trauma or some of the lived story through the lens of competing in ultra endurance events. A lot of the space that ultra endurance events has cultivated for me is one of healing and ceremony and processing. So I definitely would not be where I am today without having this space through moving my body over vast landscapes over days. You get a lot of time to think.
29: Let me know if I'm connecting the dots in an incorrect manner, but I read, you know, a decent amount about your background where you would join these ultra races and you wouldn't see anybody who looked like you, not a whole lot of Native representation. I saw that you wrote in one of your bios or one of the, that you envision a world where you'd see more Natives in that space. Is this book, you know, for young adults kind of pushing towards that goal, making it more of a common thing, or just sharing your story and hoping to inspire more people? I'm just curious about that.
27: Yeah, you know, that's a really great question. I think I'm basically writing to a younger me. It's the only experience I can really, truly, completely understand. And just thinking about, you know, times are definitely a little bit different now. The access to information and to

0: any Native people. We really didn't spend any time in the company of Natives. So really just writing to that younger version of me and really holding on to the fact that no matter what it is that I do and no matter how I do it, it's always going to be in a Native way just because, you know, I am Native no matter what. The chapter that I'm working on right now really has to do a lot with the dueling scarcity / abundance mindset in relationship to my understanding of how to connect with other women. I grew up a lot in the 90s and early 2000s, and I feel like the media really had a big impact on me of like comparing women. People magazines like who wore it better, who's dressed best, like all of that kind of crap really put me in this lens of a scarcity mindset of having this career in a male dominated world. And I had done some welding and tool and die and machining before this while also having worked in bikes. So most of my work has been in male dominated worlds, and I was usually always the only girl around, and realizing that a lot of those formative girl relationships that I had as a younger person, those early relationships really formed how I related to and treated women in my 20s and now in my 30s, of being less insecure and realizing that it's not a scarcity world just because one other person succeeds or beats me or whatnot. Doesn't really mean that she's better than me or I'm better than her. It's just that we both, you know, can learn and grow from each other. So right now I'm really exploring that idea of like, I'm enough, because younger me never felt enough. I always compared myself to other women and girls, and it was really detrimental to my emotional well-being.
1: That is so powerful and so true. I know, like, having social media now and having this look back as like, hey, this is what we were experiencing, you know, in the 90s and early 2000s with, like you said, you know, pitting celebrities against each other, who's what size, like it was out of control. And
0: totally.
1: Did we realize it at the time? I don't know.
0: I think it was subconscious, you know, just like it's boiled into your brain.
1: Mm-hmm. I felt like I was just nodding along like, oh, okay. Yeah.
0: Yeah, she totally did wear a vest.
1: Yeah. Okay. I mean, you're the expert, right?
0: Yeah. Right.
1: So yeah, that is it. That is great. And definitely needed. And I could definitely see a young Leah needing a story like that too, or a memoir like that.
0: Yeah.
1: Wow. That's really wonderful. You can work on bikes, I take it. Like you get oily and dirty and all that stuff.
0: Yeah. I spent, I have been out of bike shops for maybe 5 years now, but I think I worked in bike shops for 10 or 12 years in various roles, sales, mechanic. I really do like working on bikes. I really got started in the urban commuting / like delivery, you know, doing it for work in that capacity. I moved to Arizona for my undergrad in 2016. I was an older student, but yeah, moved to Arizona after I did this ride called the Tour Divide in 2015. And I rode from Mexico to Canada over a summer. And it kind of changed my life. So moved to Tucson and then got into mountain biking there. I'd done a handful of bike tours in the years before that, locally. You know, my very first bike tour was I rode from Madison all the way up to the reservation up here in Cloquet. And that was like a 400-mile, I think I did it over 10 days or something, bike tour. Just kind of, you know, it's so fun to look back on now as like, oh, it was actually very symbolic. My very first bike tour was kind of this quest to go to the reservation and find out more about who I was and who my mom was and what our relationship was, and really asking, like, what kind of life do I want to live and who do I want to be in this world? And it was like,

0: leaving my old behind, coming towards a new, and now that I live here, now that I've been here for so long, I'm like, oh, I didn't really know that that was like the start of really the rest of my life.
1: Cool.
2: So you're also in the midst of getting funding for, or working on funding for a documentary that you guys have worked on. Could you talk more about the documentary and, when you plan to
0: Yeah.
2: release it or hope to release it?
0: Well, the world of making documentary films is not very straightforward to me and has kind of been this really long-winded path, I guess, to get to where we are today. In 2018, I won the Tour Divide. It was this, that tour that I went on. It was a 2,700-mile bike race across the country, and I won the women's race, totally unsuspecting. I had no idea that I had that in me. I just was trying to do the thing as fast as I could. And at that time, when I started writing about cycling, there just weren't really a ton of people writing like the way that I was writing. And from my perspective, I'm like a pretty non-traditional person in the sport of cycling in general. And really started writing about my experience, that inner dialogue stuff, about the hard things, the things that I was scared of, just like the self-doubt, and just kind of this like fully authentic way. Well, then I went back to win the Tour Divide again in 2019, which kind of blew my mind. But in that, I had gotten so many more opportunities from sponsors, from journalists, or from filmmakers. So many people were like, hey, we want to make a movie about you. Hey, we want to do a thing about you. Just because, it was a non-traditional story. I was totally the underdog, totally surprised myself by winning. It was this kind of crazy, wild experience. And in 2019, I had been approached by a friend of a friend who was a filmmaker, and he was like, let's make a documentary about your life. And I was like, okay, let's do it. This was kind of like as I was coming up in my cycling career, as I started collecting wins and records under my belt. And we started kind of grassroots filming. He was just a solo guy. This was a passion project. And he slept on my couch. We did a bunch of interviews, and then nothing really happened with that. So we have a bunch of footage from that. Fast forward to, I think it was 2021. I was an alternate. I was the backup for this Red Bull project, and one of the women who was invited ended up backing out, and I got like a last minute opportunity to go. That was when I was working for the Fond du Lac band for one of my fellowships, and I remember talking to my superior and being like, I kind of feel like if I don't go on this trip, I'm missing the opportunity of a lifetime. Got the 2 weeks off, flew to Idaho to do this Red Bull project with an acquaintance. Well, on that bike trip, I met this guy named Corey Rich, and he is a photographer and filmmaker with really heavy connections to the film world. And I totally got bamboozled into a phone call with him. And he's like, hey, if you ever want to make a documentary about your life, we're interested, and we'd love to do that. And I was like, okay, cool. So many people had asked me, and I just really wasn't interested in making a film about myself. Well, it turned out that later that year in 2021, I decided that I was going to take a chance and go all in on the sponsor world, and left all of my other employment and went full time into athlete world. And I called this guy and I was like, hey, I'm going to quit my job and I'm going to be a professional athlete. And in 2023, I'm going to do this race series, this 4,500 mile race series. Let's make a movie. I had finally acquired a sponsor. I got sponsored in a meaningful way by the Eastern Band of Cherokee Indians. And it was my first real big pro contract. And I got to race bikes. Let's make a documentary about how you went all in on this season of racing. And we're sponsored by an Indian nation. He was all on board. And in 2023, they filmed my experience around the Triple Crown Challenge, which is three of the United States' most old, I guess, three of the United States' oldest and most significant bike packing races. And I set out to try and get the overall single speed record for the race series, which I did not get. I did set a new women's record, but I fell short of the overall record. And we filmed that story. And we're hoping to tell bits of my life story through the lens of those races.
1: 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Today, we're speaking with Alexandra Houchin, citizen of the Fond du Lac Band. She's a professional mountain bike athlete and is currently writing her memoir.
2: What gives you fuel to keep going? You're doing a memoir, you did this documentary, you're doing these daunting races. What gives you fuel to keep going?
0: You know, it's really interesting. My boyfriend recently was talking to me and just recognizing that my Anishinaabe name is Nenukasi Guaniashikwe. And like, if you think about the hummingbird, it's like, you know, just like bouncing all over the place, like doing 8 million things. And there's a lot of really special stories associated with the hummingbird too. And I kind of think some of that like is on the spirit level of just like who I am and like what wavelength I exist on. It's kind of this like go, go, go, try to do as many impossible things as you can conjure up. So there's a little bit of that. But then there's also just like there's this idea that I've been weaving into the book that I'm working on, that I think some of the hardest and most painful things that I've ever experienced are not like the ardor of competing day after day, or they're not like the fatigue that builds up over 20 days racing across the country. And it's not like a cut or a bruise or a scrape. I think the most painful things I've ever experienced are moments when the person who I believed I was didn't line up with the person that I was being in the world. And being able to recognize that dissonance within myself has fueled me through a lot of really, really hard times of weakness. So, you know, like when I'm out there competing and I want to quit, I think about the way I visualized how the race was going to go and what the outcome was going to be. And most of the time, the race never, ever ends up, you know, I'm like, oh, I'm going to win. I'm going to go so fast. I'm going to set all the records and all the history of being the fastest person ever alive. That has never happened. That will never happen. But being able to be present, be in the experience, and just remembering that at least I'm trying to be that person. At least I'm trying to be the best version of myself. And that is better than being somebody I don't even know who I am. So.
1: Wow. Alexandra Houchin, cyclist, bike packer, memoirist, writer, just so lovely to hear her talk about her experience.
2: My legs hurt just even thinking about it all. Thousands of miles, and you know, tell she's got a lot of resolve, and I'm glad she's going to be bringing some of that inspiration to young readers. So miigwech to our guest, Alexandra Houchin. I'm Cole Primo.
1: And I'm Leah Lem. Miigwech for listening. Gigawabamin.
2: Gigawabamin.
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0: No digas no, nunca.
1: Nunca digas que no. Pues sí, Martirio, comenzando el programa como siempre. En este día de lluvia, bendita lluvia. I'm so happy the heat has broken, only for now.
0: Yep, llegó la lluvia.
1: Llegó la lluvia.
0: Menos mal. Well, como siempre, un programa muy especial hoy. We'll be celebrating, doing a musical celebration of the birthdays of Henry Brun, and
1: Daniela Mercury.
0: And Yomo Toro and Daniela Mercury, who will appear in the first part of the program here. And so coming up, we're going to start our program with something by Ayrton Moreira called After These Messages. And then we'll hear from a classic, Las Ipanemas with A Cara Dele, his face. And then we'll hear Daniela's set doing Baiana, Negruma da Noche, Ilha de Luz, Ao Vivo, Live. And yeah, Daniela Mercury, she is from Salvador, Bahia. And she was born Daniela Mercury de Almeida on July 28th, 1965. And she's not only a singer, she's a songwriter, she's a dancer, she's a producer, and she's sold over 11 million records worldwide. So she's very, very popular. She's a winner of Latin Grammy for Ballet Mulato, Ao Vivo, and she got 6 Brazilian Music Awards for that one.
1: Wow.
0: Yeah, so let's hear from Ayrton, Las Ipanemas, and we'll get into our Daniela Mercury celebration here in Corazón Latino.
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0: Ah, the beautiful voice of Daniela Mercury for you, celebrating her birthday. Well, it's time for a few messages from our sponsors, and we'll be right back con más música aquí en Corazón Latino, KFAI Community Radio.
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0: Así es. Well, it's summertime. The heat, the rain, la lluvia, la bendita lluvia. Wow. So nice.
3: Bendita lluvia is right. Yeah.
0: Wow. Aren't we lucky?
3: We are so lucky, and I hope they're getting it all over Minnesota, into Canada, and Spain, France,
0: air is
3: Greece,
0: looking good.
3: Oregon, everywhere they need rain.
0: Ojalá, Carla. Ojalá. Well, and you can hear the fans blowing in the background here in Studio 4 because it's hot. So that's part of our soundtrack today.
3: That's right. The
0: fans
3: AC
0: blowing.
3: Kind of took a vacation. So.
0: Ventiladores. Well, speaking of heat, we have a summer set coming up here. First, we're going to hear from Ramon Velos with La Guayabera, and he's talking about, you know, he just wants to have a place on the beach with a nice umbrella over it and his...
3: And a beautiful guayabera.
0: And a beautiful guayabera.
3: Tropical shirts that are comfortable and they're linen or cotton. And
0: Y un son para bailar.
3: Y un son para bailar. So you look good, you feel good, etc.
0: Yeah, and then we'll hear from Lucho Bermúdez y su orquesta, Vamos a la Playa. After that, we'll hear Spanglish Fly from Brooklyn with Rowan Ricardo Phillips doing coco helado, which is something we love to eat.
3: Oh, my God.
0: Oh, in the heat. And then we'll hear Conchita Velasco con calor. And, well, we'll see what happens after that. We have a big summer set coming up for you here in Corazón Latino.

Both entered the orange parlor like nations seeking peace from their wintered war in the woods. Both entered the parlor to say goodbye or farewell or peace or adios, ciao, adeu or tschüss.

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1: Hope you're enjoying our summer set.
2: Yeah, we were thinking... I'm sorry, Eve. You go ahead.
1: No, I was just going to say we just heard Calor by Conchita Velasco.
2: It sounded like 70s rock, I remember.
1: Yeah.
2: 70s or in 60s, Latin America. Maybe even 60s, yeah. Eve and I were plumbing the depths of... of the Latin American and in Spanish and Portuguese
1: for summer songs.
2: Canon for summer songs and heat songs.
1: It was fun.
2: That was all I could think about.
1: Well, we have a few left.
2: Yeah, we have more than a few.
1: Our theme by Martirio is called Las Palmeras, mm-hmm. and we're going to hear another version of that by Los Socios de Ritmo. Their 50th anniversary album is called Las Palmeras, and then we'll hear a classic Summertime done by Rebareto. Here on Corazón Latino, KFAI Community Radio.

0: What a classic summertime there for you. And that kind of wraps up our, for now. We have more summer songs.
1: Oh, yeah,
0: later.
1: We got plenty of summer. Just like in real life, we have plenty of summer left.
0: Exactly. We're going to celebrate, we'll do a musical celebration of the birthday of Yomo Toro. And he was born the 26th of July, 1933, in Puerto Rico. And he left us on in 2012. Mm. And, you know, we've been playing his music for
1: been playing it
0: 20
1: forever.
0: Years and then on our show in the 80s. And
1: oh, that's interesting. What I was thinking when I was when we were starting to put this together is that we played Yomo Toro a lot in with collaborando con, with other people.
0: Exactly.
1: But not so much Yomo Toro on his own.
0: Uh-huh. Well, yeah, and we're going to hear from him some popurrí de plenas, which is very, the plena is a very traditional Puerto Rican style of music. And he, of course, is a cuatro player mm-hmm. and a left-handed guitarist. And the cuatro, the one he plays, is has 10 strings. But the original cuatro puertorriqueño in the old days had 4 strings.
1: Right.
0: So it ended
1: Hence
0: up
1: the
0: staying the
1: yep.
0: cuatro. Yeah. And he is known internationally as the king of the cuatro. And he's very prolific, recorded over 150 albums throughout his 60-year career. And he worked extensively with Arsenio Rodriguez, Alfonso El Panameño, Joseph, and Willie Colon, Hector Lavoe, mm-hmm, yep. Ruben Blades, and other genres too, Harry Belafonte, Paul Simon, Linda Ronstadt, David Byrne. So what a genius. Let's hear from him now. And he will be doing a couple of things. I think, what did I do? 3 things by him. Oh, yeah. Popurrí de Plenas, as mentioned, from an old disc of his called Yomo Toro y su Guitarra Mágica. And then we'll hear La Bamba with Nieves Quintero. And then we're going to hear something from the original soundtrack of Crossover Dreams by Ruben Blades from the movie, in which he plays on a tune called Goodbye El Barrio.
1: Mm.
0: Here in Corazón Latino.

0: Ah, the beautiful sound of Yomo Toro.
1: That was lovely.
0: From the Ruben Blades soundtrack of Goodbye. That was Goodbye El Barrio from the Crossover Dreams.
1: Mm.
0: That movie came out, what, in the 80s?
1: In the 80s, yeah, later 80s.
0: Later 80s. Yeah. We highly recommend it. And it has such good music.
1: Oh, my God.
0: And I know I have it in vinyl in my collection in South America. And I have a CD, though.
1: Yes.
0: So, oh, that's a great music. Here on Corazón Latino, my name's Eve.
1: Yo soy Carla, and you are listening to Fresh Air Community Radio, KFAI 90.3 FM, Minneapolis, St. Paul, and around the world at KFAI.org. 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Son las 2:58. It's 2 minutes before 3.
0: And, you know, I wanted to talk about the last show of Summer at the Cedar this week.
1: Yes, please do that.
0: Yes, Daniel Villarreal, who, according to the Cedar, moves fluidly from psychedelia and jazz to Latin rock, fusion, funk, blues, ballad, soul, and shaping these into something personal and unmistakable. He has a grounding, propulsive groove, which sounds great for dancing out on the plaza.
1: It sure does. Chris, are you listening?
0: On the plaza outside the Cedar, the last of the summer free summer series at the Cedar, August 5th at 6 o'clock p.m. from 6 to 8. And we highly recommend that series.
1: We do. We do. We do.
0: Celebrate summer. It'll be a beautiful week of weather. And he's a percussionist, by the way, multi-stylistic drummer. And he has, well, it says here that his collaborations span a wide musical spectrum. But Joe Chambers, experimental harpist Mary Latimer, longtime leader Marshall Allen, longtime leader of the Sun Ra Orchestra. So
1: it's pretty eclectic.
0: Yeah, exactly. So check it out. Once again, 5th of August. That's this coming Wednesday?
1: Wednesday.
0: Yeah. Yeah. At the Cedar, 6 to 8 p.m. And it's free and it's outside. So check it out. Great celebration of summer. It's 3 o'clock and we, excuse me, are going to celebrate one more birthday. And this musical celebration is for Henry Brune. And he was born the 26th of July, 1960, in the Bronx in New York. And he actually lives and established himself with his wife, and who's a jazz singer, in San Antonio, Texas.
1: Really? I love that.
0: Yeah, and he's a great promoter of the cultural scene in San Antonio.
1: Very interesting.
0: Grammy Award-winning multi-percussionist and band leader, plays congas. His fans call him Señor Ritmo, Mr. Ritmo. And he's born in the Bronx to Puerto Rican parents and started playing drums when he was 7 years old. And then his family returned to Puerto Rico, and by the time he was 11, he was playing professionally. This guy is very professional.
1: In Puerto Rico or in the
0: States? In Puerto Rico.
1: Wow.
0: Yeah, and later he found himself listening to and being influenced by Tito Puente, Patato Valdés, Buyu, Mongo, Candido. But he has his own style. So he tours the world. He has a band called the Latin Players with a Z on the end of players. And they do rhythm, blues, swing, straight ahead jazz, and they're quite the touring force. And when he's not performing with his ensemble, he can be found presenting educational workshops or touring with international acts like Arturo Sandoval, Justo Almario, Charo, Los Lobos, Little Joe and the Familia, Tex Maniacs, y más. So he's muy tejano ahora.
1: Muy tejano.
0: Well, let's hear from him. We are going to hear a couple things by him. And first, we will hear something called La Caravana, the Caravan, the famous song by Duke Ellington, I believe. It's a reprise. And then we'll hear a piece called Mayella, here on Corazón Latino, celebrating the birthday of Henry Brune.

0: The Great Cachao for you, Redención. And before we heard that, Descarga en A. That's a wonderful from a two album release called Master Sessions with Cachao, with all these incredible musicians. And that was El Descarga had a number of incredible people on it, including, we heard Gerardo Rosales de Venezuela. We heard Mark Lutz, Armando Vidal. Pues, un all-star cast. Anyway, yeah, the Great Cachao. We always love him.
1: Yes.
0: And we have something we normally do top of the hour, and we're going to do it right now. It's called North Star Stories en Español, and we'll be right back in 5 minutes here on Corazón Latino, KFAI Community Radio.
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0: Ah, beautiful jungle music. 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Sueño en Paraguay.
1: The Great Paraguayan Harp.
0: Yes, El Bujo. That was a remix by El Bujo, which means the owl. Mm-hmm. And Chancha Via Circuito. And before that, we heard El Cuarteto. No, El Cuarteto de Venezuela. Doing a milonga. Milonga Veras, and we started out the set with Astor Piazzolla y su quinteto Verano Porteño, Buenos Aires Summer. So we're in the summer mood, and we have a couple PSAs for you, and then we'll be right back con más música here in Corazón Latino.
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0: Oh, yeah, so much great music going on in the Twin Cities.
1: There always is. Summer,
0: yeah.
1: Winter, spring,
0: wonderful.
1: And fall.
0: Oh, approaching our last set here, we have something here by Manzanita from Spain, doing his rendition of a poem by Federico Garcia Lorca called Verde, Green, which is summer. Oh, beautiful. And then we'll hear from Pablo Milanés, Silvio Rodriguez, and Sueño de una Noche de Verano, Summer Night's Dream. And after that, we'll hear something from Yasmin and Beat Zero to celebrate their upcoming record release party. And that will be giving you the details on that here in Corazón Latino.

0: Silvio Rodriguez, Pablo Milanés for you. And we're going to let you know about the next singer you will hear, Yasmin, with her group Beat Zero. She's having an album release party at the Hook and Ladder on August 13th, the Thursday. And it starts at 7 p.m. The doors open at 7. Show starts at 7:30. It's in the theater room. And you can get tickets at the Hook and Ladder website. And she will be joined by the Havana Quartet and Lady Midnight.
1: That's going to be fun.
0: Yeah.
1: We've seen her with the Havana Quartet, mm-hmm. who are amazing.
0: They're fabulous.
1: Yeah.
0: So once again, it's an album release show on August 13th. And let's hear something from her, not from this album, but from a previous one called Mi Soledad, My Solitude. And then we'll be going out with Pedro Pablo and the Three Cuban Jazz.
1: Three Cuban Jazz, algo.
0: Dos Almas.
1: Two.
0: Bolero.
1: Yeah.
0: Yeah. Romantic.
1: I'll dedicate this one to Chris.
0: Okay. Oh, aren't you sweet?
1: Yeah. Hope you're listening.
0: Yeah. So thanks so much for being with us today. And we'll sign off and say adios. Hasta
1: adios.
0: La próxima. And
1: yes.
0: Stay tuned for Latino Alt Rock.
1: Así es.
0: Okay. Ciao, ciao.

0: to Havana, Cuba. 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Well, yes?
1: Buenos días. Tengan todos ustedes, mis queridos radioyentes.
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9: I say it loud, I'm Latino and proud. Don't stop
10: the body. 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
11: I speak to all the children. I speak to everything that move it and live it on the earth. All of my family and music. 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
14: Daddy.
15: Yeah, let's start the show. Welcome to Latino Alt Rock, your Friday drive time happy hour. I'm the one here with you on the virtual ones and twos. Poppy, oh, Marmalee. Give me that daddy pop. Prince, stop. Because it's friends. What's up, Twin City?

Welcome to Latino Alt Rock, your Friday drive time happy hour. Again, I'm the one here with you on the Virtual Institute's Poppy Umar Malik. And yeah, we are in the throes of the washing away. We are in the throes of the, we've needed this rain. Hey, we've needed this rain. Yeah. So what's up, Twin Cities? What's up, white people? What's up, black and brown people? We are here. End of the week for some people, be in the throes of the week for others, you know, whatever. But you know, what's going down, you know? There's a lot been going on. And again, I would be remiss to not say things. You know, sometimes I may not be able to say things on certain platforms. But anyway, say things about what's going on. I read recently, actually yesterday, about how certain people are using their relationships with people of culture to say that they're not racist. You know, their proximity. We're still doing this nonsense. So, I mean, y'all need to talk to y'all white people. Y'all need to talk to y'all cousins. Y'all need to talk to your families, because the proximity does not take away the activity. The proximity does not take away the harm. The proximity does not take away the racism. You peep me? The proximity does not take it away. If you're still doing it, if you're still acting it, even if you doing it in a covert way, even if you doing it in ways that would seem humanely reasonable, and I know a whole lot of y'all like to go along those lines of, you know, what's reasonable and what's rules and et cetera, et cetera. But you're still doing it. You're still doing it. And we see you. And we see you. Eyes wide open. The message is out there. This once again on this show, the latest from KRS-One. What's the message?

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2: Well, welcome back. It's that time. You're at 420. That time. 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And let it all flow away.
3: I don't serve no problem. 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

0: Hold the Ashes, latest from Porcupine Tree. Before that, we had Candela from Panama, Los Racas, and Big Clef doing Candela, and then Get High from Michael Rose and Subatomic Sound System, and Weapon of Choice with Catachronic. And I hope y'all are all uplifted and everything. Oh, before we get into, you know, other things, I just wanted to, before we got into the 420 time, we got a little dolly. Yeah, I don't remember how I got turned on to this. It was either, it was on the radio or it was somewhere. Or in a mix, random mix or whatever, on my no, it was on something. And I was driving around with my girl, and hit this song hit, and I was like, "Whoa, it's Dolly!" And oh, duh, it was right here on KFAI. a few nights ago, I believe it was Crap from the Past or something like that. And yeah, it just, Baby I'm Burning, it's one of her little disco hits. And yeah, it just like, we were just like, what does it like? And she's a Dolly fan and didn't really know this one. And it really, really peaked on us. And, you know, it's like, you know what? I got to give it to my peoples, you know, because we do all the music here and on Latino Alt Rock. And so there you go. And give you some Dolly Parton, Baby I'm Burning. And it was a great prelude into 420 time, so why not? Oh, and speaking of things regarding my girl and I, right quick, yo, we in this contest for America's Favorite Couple, and you can check out on the Latino Alt Rock, it'll be on the Latino Alt Rock bio page, or the link will be, and you'll or go to Latino Alt Rock Facebook page. I'll post it on there, and hey, give us a vote or two, and maybe we'll get to kick it with Jeff Goldblum and Ted Danson and, you know, a whole bunch of other prizes. But yeah, we've been killing it, so, you know, every little bit helps. So, yeah, now that you're all lifted, why not give a free vote? There you go. All right, we'll be back soon. Stay tuned for these messages.
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2: 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Minneapolis quintet Rebecca celebrates the release of their third full-length album, Molting, with this very special album release party. Since 2019, Rebecca have melded their taste and background in jazz, big band, madrigal singing, and jam bands in a hook-grounded, improvisation-driven musical collage. Opening the show are Full Catholic and Third Date. More information about Rebecca's album release show is available at thecedar.org.
0: Welcome back to Latino Alt Rock. And we're going to get into some local beautiful music in just a minute. You know, do that local segment. But hey, Summer Slams this weekend. So WWE stars are in the house. That may not appeal to some of you, but it does appeal to me and my kid. So yeah, might be on the lookout for Roman Reigns. Maybe say what's up to Iowa's own Seth Rollins. You know, we're going to have some Brock Lesnar up in the house. Hopefully, Oba Femi takes care of business. Not hopefully, he will. Yeah, so it's going to be like that. Yeah, and I know. WWE, I know. I know. Also, NFL, I know. Shout out to... forgot his name already. Anyway, new quarterback for the Vikings. Hopefully y'all can make some more noise. And the Jet Justin Jefferson can make all the noise. But anyway. Oh, what's up on the black kids who Wet up with water. Ice agents who came to a housing complex to snatch up our Latin brown brothers and sisters, and it was black kids, the youth, who hit them with the super soaker and the water balloons and all the things, and all they could do was run because they ain't worth ish. Ice be melting under the water. I'm melting. Had to run the hell away because they punks. That's right. And shout out to them again. Blackness will save us. I say it at the end of the show all the time, but wanted to just show how. Let's get into some more blackness that saves us. Newest from Nerdy. This is

outside today, tonight. It is safe now to be outside. So enjoy it. Get out there. Raise your fists. Shut down a Nazi. And live beautifully. We're going to get into another new joint from another one of our revolutionaries.

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Holla and Ball, new from Michael Rose and Ross Mr. Fire. Now let's go over to Cabo Verde with Elida Almeida featuring Grace Evora. This is Mentiras.

Now we're going to go to Haiti, one of the most popular groups out of there, and has been a gem, love in Panama. This is Tabu Combo, and this is one of their homages to Panama. Panama Querida.

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1: And the newest from Cypress Hill just got him out with a new album. 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
1: Welcome back. What a segment there we had. It took you back to the 80s with Lisa and Cult Jam. I Wonder If I Take You Home, feature of Full Force, Back to My Hometown. From one crush to another, over to Lito Pimienta with Marea from her new album. And then a song that we've heard all over the place, Apt. Rosé and Bruno Mars. And then giving you some Sima Funk and La Tribu with Se Acabo. And closing it out with Oh Oh Oh Oh Oh with Chimbala. We're going to get into some brand new music. This is Hang Up Part 2 featuring Los Bichos, Adrian Quesada, and Sicane. And then we're going to get into the newest joint from Tom Morello. This is date, and that will be date night.

the sun, even though it's not here right now. But show the love and feel the love. Again, blackness will save us, blackness will save us, blackness will save us. With three comes to being when we see we'll all be free. And be great. Be great. Protect each other.

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Chi miigwech. Bonjour, relatives across our great Turtle Island and beyond. This is Deanna Standingcloud, your host for the next hour on Medicine Bundle, the show celebrating Indigenous people and our allies as we creatively embrace our gifts of healing and connection. 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

Bijou Turtle Island. You are listening to Medicine Bundle, and this is your host, Deanna Standing Cloud. And I am here at my home studio this week. It is the middle of summer, midsummer in July of 2026, and time is just really going by pretty fast. But it is such a blessing every day to be able to get up and face the world another day. So I want to shout out to Gichimani Do and all my spirit helpers for helping with that. And so I'm just gonna kind of like freestyle this week's episode. I kind of want to reflect also and share a little bit of things that I've been working on in the past week. I'm also an independent producer for Ampers, and it's been kind of eye-opening to be able to work on certain stories. For example, I was promoted to work on this program called MN90, and it's a series for, you know, like 90 seconds worth of history. And I've just been doing a little bit of research on the things that I want to cover. And the two stories that I've pulled together so far was actually a family story. So my relative is one of the first women, first Native women on the cover of Vogue. And that was in the 70s during the Youthquake movement. So covering that and like digging into a little bit of the history and kind of what life was like back then, and kind of the vision that people had at the time, because when there are innovators, you know, in history, it's just fascinating to think about what their perspective is on the world and how it is in that moment in time. And I suppose it's equally fascinating to think about what our current generation is experiencing in their mind and how they see the world in 2026. And it was really great. And then I was digging kind of deep into just exploring more things and reading about historical people, including Bagono Gijik the Younger and Tail Feather Woman. And also, I ran into a video about Battle Point. And from that video, it was very, it wasn't from a Native perspective at all. So I could tell right away just by the slant that was presenting in the story. So it's just been really great. So from kind of the inspiration that I've had of the past week or two, I wanted to share with you on Medicine Bundle. So I don't have a guest with me today on the show, but I wanted just to share a little bit of kind of the stuff that I've been experiencing. So last week I traveled with my daughter and my sister and nieces and nephews to the Seneca Reservation for their powwow. So Salamanca powwow, which is near Buffalo, and it's in Salamanca, New York. Right on, there's a reservation, an allotted reservation. It was really cool. I want to share a smoke dance song. They're very short, but they're like powerful. So if you've ever experienced a smoke dance with the Haudenosaunee people, you see they're like super potent. They're super short, but it's just mesmerizing to see. It's almost like they're floating, and
they're so on point with the beats, and it's really incredible to watch. So I got to watch Smoke Dancers, and from a Haudenosaunee perspective, the powwow over there was different than how we kind of the protocols of the powwow here in Minnesota. So it was the grand entry was kind of like secondary. So a lot of the smoke dancers, all the smoke dancers came out first, which was really cool to see, because it just shows how that regional influence has on the powwow circuit, you know? And I was also really honored to be able to participate in a Haudenosaunee Seneca centered star knowledge presentation, and that also got me thinking about our star knowledge, and also listening to the stories. So they shared their star stories and how very, very similar they are to Anishinaabe creation stories and star stories. So it was just really fascinating to hear the star stories and hear about the Milky Way and the Pleiades and what that star cluster really means to our people. And it's very, very similar. So I wanted to share a little bit of our star stories as Anishinaabe, and especially when it comes to birds. So for some reason, this summer especially, birds have been a huge influence on me, which is I don't know, it was kind of like after I went to ceremony and after a lot of healing had been done in my life, I just started to have like these extra sensory type of vibes, you know, like I'm noticing the birds a lot. I'm noticing just little things in nature. And I've always kind of been like that, but it just seems like there's another added layer dimension to it. So I wanted to share a star story. It's a bird story who is a very prominent part of Anishinaabe star knowledge. So for Anishinaabe, the North Star, so the Loon constellation is a part of the North Star. So if you take a look at the Big Dipper up in the sky, and everyone really know, you know, that's kind of like the most identifiable constellation that is commonly known now is the Big Dipper. To us, the Big Dipper is the Fisher. So, and the Fisher's tail, so like the handle, and then you kind of follow that up and you find the North Star, and that's where the Loon or Mong constellation is. So I'm going to read a little bit of, I'm going to read the story of Mong out of the Charles Gorolla book, Benasi Debajamowinan, Ojibwe Bird Story. So I'm going to share that bird story. And this episode will also include lots of music. So I'm going to share a story and then also share some music. So Mong is the Ojibwe name for the common loon. Mong is a clan bird. There are many Ojibwe families that identify as Mong clan. I'm not sure what the Ojibwe word Mong is describing about the bird. Many elders are not clear on the meaning either, but I was told by one elder that they thought the word Mong is describing the call that they make. Mong live on the lakes and eat fish. They also carry their babies around on their backs while they're swimming. In the beginning, when everything was created, Mong was not yet created. Like the Mune Guane, Mong came into existence later.
there are two leggeds that have heard about Hmong. I will share them with you. There was an Ojibwe village on a large, beautiful lake. The village had stood for many years, and a good amount of Ojibwe lived there. An old woman and her grandson lived in this village near the lake, close to the water's edge. Just the boy and his grandmother lived together. It is unknown where his parents were or what happened to them. The grandson was still very young and small. The little boy called his grandmother Nokomis, or my grandmother. Nokomis called the young boy Nujis, my grandson. The boy learned everything from his grandmother. It was the fall of the year and the cold wind started to blow as the people began to set whitefish nets in this lake. The boy had disappeared one day, and as the grandmother started to search for him, so did the villagers. The boy was found playing in the dried fallen leaves in a clearing near the lake. The men who found him said that it looked like the cold north wind was playing with the boy and entertaining him. After this, the people noticed the boy seemed to communicate with the wind and the trees as he walked around the village. People of the village saw and felt the relationship between the north wind and the boy. One day, while playing, the boy went to the cliff that overlooked the lake. The wind was very strong on this cliff, and as the boy jumped and played, a gust of wind blew the boy up into the air and over the cliff he went. The boy fell on the rocks down below the cliff and was injured. His legs were not broken, but he was deformed. He could not walk the same anymore and moved very slowly. After the winter months, he was not the same. Even though he had healed, the grandmother consulted several medicine men and none could fix his legs. The summer came and the boy liked being in the water more than being in the on the land. He moved around better in the water because of his injuries. The boy's legs were very short and seemed not to be growing. The boy was a strong swimmer and was good at many chores the water had for him. Even as he got older and did not accompany the men on war or hunting expeditions, he found ways to help his people in the water. Some people talked about how successful he was in catching fish. He could swim after fish and catch them. He began to know the fish so well, he always knew where the fishermen could find the fish they desired. As he got older, his voice changed, and his war whoops were a sound they never heard before. He would give a scream when the canoes approached, letting everyone know either visitors or enemies were near and approaching from the water. One year, a different breeze blew across the lake. The elders knew what the war was. They had felt it for a long, long ago. They had felt it long, long ago. It was a water monster, a monster known for killing and eating Anishinaabeg. The fish disappeared and were not plentiful. The lake did not have the ducks and the geese that it once had. The village was worried and everyone met to discuss their options. They met in council and it was decided that a war party would go out and destroy the monster, or at least drive it from the lake and away from their village. Elders said that it is how their people had done it in the past. The men, the best warriors, drove the monster from the lake. Eight of the strongest and fastest warriors set out, left by canoe, and were never seen again. The medicine men in the village had held a ceremony, but this only angered the monster even more. Another war party was sent out, and they were also not seen again. Only their canoes were found later along the shore empty. The boy went to the chief's lodge and volunteered to go and fight the monster as his grandmother begged him not to go.
grandmother told the chief that the boy was not a strong warrior and he would surely be killed. She cried as the chief smoked his pipe. The chief gave him permission to go and fight the monster. The chief gave him a small black feather with white spots on it, and he told him that he would send his war spirits to help him on his war expedition. The grandmother wept as her grandson left the village that evening. Under the cover of the darkness, and while a thunderstorm came over the lake, the boy planned to sneak up on his enemy and kill it. The boy swam off. The waves were big as he swam under them, only coming up for air as needed. He soon arrived where the monster is said to live, in the woods just past the beach. He readied his bow and arrow, and he stayed in the water and moved along the shore. He gave out a call of a goose and then a duck to let the chief know from across the lake he was at the beach. The monster heard this and also knew was another war party. The monster immediately got up and came barreling down the beach. The boy looked at the beach, illuminated at night because of the sand, and as he watched, he heard the monster approach through the woods, arriving on the sand. The boy drew back his bow and took aim. He fired the arrows and hit the monster in the chest. The monster was knocked down but got up and wondered how the arrow had been able to pierce him. This was no ordinary arrow. This was an arrow blessed by Nana Buju himself in case a monster such as this was ever to threaten the village. The monster, now dying, ran after the boy, catching and violently beating him. The storm had picked up and the gusts of wind and waves were hitting the shore as the monster threw the beaten boy into the rocks. The monster died on the shore in the sand. The next morning, the storm subsided and the lake calmed. The chief, along with a few of the men, crossed the lake. They built a big fire and burned the monster. They could not find the boy or any trace of him. That afternoon, as they started to give up on finding the boy, a loud scream came from the lake. It sounded like the boy's war whoop. And it came from a strange-looking duck they had never seen before. It was Mung. He called out several times and dove under the water and came up again. The grandmother knew this was her boy. That night, the old woman dreamt of her grandson. He came to see her in her dream. He told her what had happened upon killing the monster. He was killed by the monster in the final moments, where he lay dead on the rocks, his spirit drifting from his body. Nana Buju showed up and told him, "I cannot give you your life back, but I will change you into a beautiful bird that easily catches fish and sings when the rain is coming." Nana Buju changed him into the Mung. He was a new bird that would always be seen throughout Ojibwe country. Mung and Nana Buju remain forever good friends. Thank you for listening to the story. We're going to take a quick little break. I'm going to share some smoke dance songs and just share whatever's on my heart. Man, I love you guys. All right. 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
4: Bonjour, Anishinaabe. Bonjour, Anishinaabe. 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So welcome to July. It is Friday. It's such an honor to be here with you on your Friday evening. Sometimes it's a commute because sometimes our commutes take longer and longer as the years go by, especially with the construction and all. So it's just really a pleasure and an honor to like get feedback from people who are listening to Medicine Bundle, and to have such brilliant conversations with amazing leaders in the community. So I thank you for listening to the story about Hmong. I was so inspired after attending the Star Knowledge workshop, the Haudenosaunee, just to kind of get back into like reading about star knowledge, asking people. I think that there's something to be said for reaching out to people, especially nowadays. I know we don't always get to be with one another, but just that intention of like, hey, I want to pick your brain. And I think one of the things too that I want to do, one of the projects that I would love to embark on, is just like recording my dad. Like, my dad will come to visit me here. He'll drive all the way from Grand Portage, on the res just to visit. He'll bring his daughter Teresta, and my daughter and his daughter just are totally, they just play so well and they have such a good time together. And we kind of like plan activities around our kids. So it's actually really fun to like have my dad as like a also like a fellow single parent, and like we get to have play dates and stuff. It's kind of cool. But so he'll come all the way down, and sometimes we'll just be sitting there and he'll just start rattling off this whole like historical account of like our family, and he'll talk about like who's related to who and all these crazy stories about my grandpa. So I'm like, man, I have to capture some of this stuff because it's truly in the now that we, you know, we don't realize how amazing it is in the present moment. So I'm trying to be more mindful of like documenting a lot of that for just our historical kind of like our family story, and just even the funny stories or even our birth stories too, because you know, I was told my birth story from my mom, and my mom was very young at the time, and it was very cold. So in Minnesota in January, especially in 1979, I mean, it's climate change and things. So it might, you know, it was probably super cold. And one of the stories was actually like when I was being born at Hennepin County Medical Center on Chicago Avenue. There's a birth center down there, and I, you know, I don't know if they called it that back in 79, but it was just where a delivery, you know, babies were born. So that's where I was born. And my family would always tell me a story, or, you know, my grandma, that she was home, but they got robbed. Like, they got like a home invasion, like, had happened in the hood. So we lived on 24th and Bloomington, and there was a home invasion, and they got robbed took all money and stuff. So it was kind of wild that my mom in her pregnancy wasn't there, and she was safe. And I mean, nobody got hurt in the robbery. I actually think it might have been like people they knew and like came over, and so I don't know, I'm not sure if it was like if it was reported to the police or what. So it's just wild, you know, wildhood Indian families. But those are just some of the, that's the birth story. And my mom was in so much pain, and she was so young, and I think, you know, it was kind of traumatic for her, and especially for Native women giving birth in these institutions. You know, who knows what it was like in the climate, you know, back in the day, or I'm not sure. But so she had a traumatic experience. And if you are a Native woman and you've ever had a tragic birth experience, I just want to offer my healing thoughts for that time, because it's a powerful time for us as Native women, and for it to be a traumatic event in the confines of an institution is traumatic. And it's such a core, you know, a core memory. So my heart goes out to you, and my thoughts go out to you. And, you know, you deserve to feel safe, and you deserve not to have those traumatic things happen. So, I don't know. I went off on a tangent because I was thinking about birth stories and family stories and things like that, the Bajamo in your family. But I'm all over the place today on this Friday. But I just want to thank you all. I'm going to share some more jams here. And I just want to encourage you all to dig into star knowledge, dig into even just learning a couple of words in our language, or learning a plant, or just really being outside and being kind of aware of us in our natural and the natural world. Because I've come to this place in my mindset, and it's just like I'm allowing the earth to kind of heal me and be in relationship with the earth and being acknowledging of the beauty around the earth. So I feel like that intentionality is also helping the medicine be received a little bit more. So I just want to encourage you all to learn, you know, take some time for yourself, offer some tobacco, take a cedar bath, you know, take care of yourself, because Medicine Bundle is really a place for us to talk about the ways that we heal and the ways that we are thriving as Indigenous people and BIPOC communities and just our world in general. So just wanted to share that. I love you. I'm just doing my auntie thing, but I'm going to share some gems, and we'll catch you on the flip side.

0: Thank you for listening to this week's episode of Medicine Bundle. I appreciate you listening in, and I want to wish you all a good weekend and stay cool if you're in the Twin Cities, Minnesota area. It looks like we're going to have some extreme heat, so please stay hydrated and stay indoors and take care of one another. I'll see you next week. Giga Wobbleman.
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7: 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A kudigi to all my friends and relatives in four directions. 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Hey, we discuss local, national, Native news and events, and as you know, Native issues are human issues, and human issues are Native issues. Hey, we got a happening show today. I want to get right away because you're very busy. Come on in and tell us who you are and what the heck we're doing here at the Minneapolis Institute of Art. Welcome.
17: Hi, I'm Dexter Carlson. I'm a program specialist here at Minneapolis Institute of Art and on the team that runs the Meet at Mia summer series.
7: Well, let's talk a little bit about that because I've run into a couple musicians while we were walking here that I happen to know, and it's such a small world. Let's talk about what's going on tonight and how much time people have still to come out.
17: Yeah, well, Meet at Mia, we do that most every week throughout the year, but in the summer we move all of our festivities outside as long as the weather cooperates. And tonight we actually have an amazing band headlined by Courtney Yasmina here to do a live performance out in our courtyard from 6 to 7:30, and we'll be here and open until 9 p.m. tonight, so lots of time to come down.
7: It's excellent, too. And we walked by one of our relatives with Trickster Tacos. Talk a little bit about that. I know they are so well known across Turtle Island, and it's really glad to see them here at Minneapolis Institute of Art.
17: Well, I personally love Trickster Tacos every time they're here, and we love hosting them at Mia for all of our events that we have. But it's nice to provide a little bit of a different culinary experience and highlight some local businesses, especially Native businesses around the Twin Cities. So we love having, especially fried bread tacos here.
7: Yeah, well, definitely. And then the support that Mia, it's hard for me always to say Mia, I always like to say Minneapolis Institute of Art, has given Native Americans, because I know this the last few years, DJs, we've had film fests, and we've had artists teaching other people Native arts. Talk a little bit about that and the collaboration that Mia does.
17: Oh, well, yes, Mia is an encyclopedic museum. So, you know, we have, what is it, 10,000? I'm probably going to get that wrong. Maybe it's 100,000 objects, 5,000 years of history. And of course, part of that is uplifting and celebrating our Native collection and obviously connecting back to our community here in the Twin Cities. And it's been so much fun to work with you on things like film festivals and programs like this. So yeah, it's really, really special to be able to collaborate on programs that really tie communities together and celebrate. And so Meet at Mia is one of the ways that we've been able to do that. Yeah.
7: It was cool. You had an artist who just won the Bush Foundation, Willard, and